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1: 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From Rodgers and Hammerstein to Leonard Bernstein and Irving Berlin, Cole Porter and Noel Coward to Lloyd Webber and George Gershwin. 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
6: You probably think you're pretty good at multitasking behind the wheel. I mean, you have to multitask to drive. 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If you use a mobile phone while driving, you're 4 times more likely to crash. 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Put your phone away.
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0: If you've ever had to get out of your car at the side of a motorway, you'll know how scary it is. Just imagine what it's like to be a road worker on a motorway. So please drive carefully through roadworks, observe all signs and speed limits, stay in the correct lane, and keep a safe distance from the car in front. Our road workers are making the road safe for all of us. So please keep the road safe for them.
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0: Oh, so, let's talk about you. 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
2: 3 o'clock in the morning, and it looks like it's gonna be another sleepless night. I've been

0: As a parent, you want to protect your kids. 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

0: Morning, sir.
1: Hi, I'm checking in for my flight.
0: Lovely. Business or pleasure?
1: Holiday.
0: And where will you be staying?
1: With my parents. They live over there.
0: Lovely. Travel insurance?
1: Oh, no, thanks.
0: Have you got travel insurance?
1: No.
0: Check to see if you need any vaccinations?
1: No.
0: Checked out the local laws?
1: No, look. Why do I need to know all this? I'm just staying with my parents.
0: Is either of your parents A, a local lawyer, or the chief of police, B, fabulously wealthy, C, the owner of a private home with its own fully trained medical staff, or D, none of the above?
1: D?
0: Lovely. Are you a superhero and in fact immortal?
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sing the streets a serenade, laying everybody low with a love song that he made. Find the streetlight, steps out of the shade, says something like, "You and me, babe, how about it?" Juliet says, "Hey, it's Romeo. 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
0: If you've had tummy troubles such as diarrhoea, bloating or discomfort that's lasted 3 weeks or more, it could be a sign of cancer. 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Your NHS is here to see you safely. Just speak to your GP.
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0: How are you? 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

0: It was just another day, a familiar drive through familiar country. But then, just around the corner, came the unexpected. He'd let his speed creep a little too high as he approached a bend, and he was no longer driving at the right speed for the road. The scary thing is, he didn't even realize driving even a little too fast for the situation is a major cause of collisions, especially on country roads where you don't know what's around the corner. 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
2: Hey, we're XXX and XXX from Sunset Comedy Club. Then talk about the show coming up and where people can get tickets or if they can buy it on the door. Oh no.
3: I think that's what we've been told to say. We just need to add
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3: around it.
2: Right, who are we again? What's your name?
3: My name is Alex Irons. What's your name?
2: And what? It's Sam Joseph. And we're
3: nice
2: comedians who've like seen tarot for the barren desert of lacking laughter. But now you can get the Sunset Comedy Club every second and fourth Tuesday of the month in the Junction Pub just around the corner from Harrow on the Hill Station.
3: It's absolutely free to come in, and we have 10 comedians every 2 weeks who are up and coming in the London and surrounding areas of the comedy scene. 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We do advise that you come early to avoid disappointment.
2: Yeah, also, there's a happy hour between 5 and 8 at the Junction Pub for just £3 on many of the great drinks. And, you know, come up and we're in the function room above the Junction, and it's great fun. It's great fun. Please come and enjoy it because, you know, where else are these comedians going to get therapy?
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9: Is this thing on? Hello? Can you hear me? It's David Rees speaking. I'm waking you up in bed.
10: David Rees's breakfast piece.
9: That's right. I just appeared out of the radio. I hope it didn't shock you too much. It's Tuesday morning. It's breakfast here on Radio Harrow. And I'm David Rees, here as always. Coming up, we've got some great music for you. Kickstarting your Tuesday morning. And I don't know, maybe your favourite song will come up in the show today. I can feel it in my bones. Maybe in the next few minutes, maybe.

It's David Rees's Breakfast Piece here on Radio Harrow, and I'm David Rees, the host of the show. Now, I've mentioned on the show at certain points about the news, and I say I don't watch the news anymore because there's too much clutter on the news channels, but it's quite obsessive. If I'm not careful, I can get lost in a kind of rabbit hole of news. And, you know, people who are listening to the show who know me are going, Dave, you follow the news and politics in particular all the time. That's not what I'm saying. I'm saying that I don't like the news channels anymore because there's just too much clutter on the screen, and I just rather like look at it online at my own leisure and occasionally watch the news channels and then get annoyed after. It's kind of self-policing, I suppose, is what I'm talking about. So obviously I still watch the news and I'm still interested in politics quite a lot, actually. I don't talk about it on the radio, but that is my other love, finding out about stuff that's going on in politics. It's all very exciting sometimes for me. But I found that I'm spending too much time on my phone as well. And during Lent to Easter, I put a block on my phone of social media. So I didn't have X, I didn't have Facebook, I didn't have Instagram. I kept WhatsApp because I like to keep in touch with my friends, family in other parts of the world and that kind of thing. I don't count that as a social media, so that wasn't blocked. And it was nice. For 40 days, 40 nights, or however long it is, I didn't follow social media and I felt a lot better. I felt less stressed and it was great. And I've kept this on. So I'm going to talk about it now on the show. I've got this block on my phone. Let me just get my phone and unlock it at the moment. It's an app called Lock Me Out. Now, you can pay for premium features, but I've got the free one. And, you know, there's no plugging here. They haven't paid me to do this. It's just something I use. And you can put a lockout on anything, really. Any app you like, any website you don't want to be looking at. And you can have 5-minute breaks every hour. And it's nice. It helps me to self-regulate my social media use. Because I'm not advocating that you leave it entirely, because we are an internet radio station. I don't want you becoming a hermit, because you couldn't listen to us otherwise. But a bit of self-regulation, it's no bad thing. So I just think if you want to help your mental health and not get yourself down the doom-scrolling rabbit hole, then putting a lock on your phone and sometimes just coming off for a few days or hours at a time really does the difference and the world of good for you, I think. It really does.

0: 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I'm David Rees. Now, I'm not on 24 hours a day. You'd be sick of my voice after a couple of hours. That's why I'm only on here 2 hours a day, from 7 till 9 every morning. 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Hold on one sec. Can't see the join. 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

0: Radio Harrow at breakfast. I've got the summer vibes this morning, and I'm going to pass that on to you because this isn't just a passive station. You can interact by feeling something from the way I'm speaking to you right now. This music I'm talking over is called Summer. So it's one of our music beds, things we talk over, that we play in the summertime. And Radio Harrow will be out and about in the summer, I've no doubt about it. 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And this is where you'll find out the summer vibes first. Not legally binding. 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Keep an eye out, bookmark it, because you can come back various times. There'll be informational updates on what we're up to in the community. I'm sure we'll be out and about at a place near you, giving out Radio Harrow magazines. So look out for us this summertime. We come out of the basement. We're kind of like breaking out of a chrysalis, like a big butterfly. Do you know what I mean? And we come out into the community and look out for Radio Harrow near you soon.
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0: Hello, good morning to you. This is the smooth sounds of Radio Harrow. I know you're probably finding it difficult to get up, but I'm going to help you. Oh, there we go. That worked, didn't it? My goodness me. This is called Urban Horns. It's some music we talk over, and I've never really played it because it just seems a little bit too much. But, you know, you have to get up, otherwise you're going to be late for work. I'm sorry, I'm doing it as a service to you. I am, really. Anyway, it sounds like you're in a club now, but it's fine. It's a very safe place to be. And it's Radio Harrow at breakfast, here with you till 9 this morning. Glad to have your company today. I'm here with you till 9 o'clock this morning for David Reese's breakfast piece, volunteering my time for you. And that is what we're about here at the station. We have Harrow Today, which is on Monday to Friday at 9 in the evening with a different team of presenters. We've got, Saturday Brunch as well, which is the Saturday equivalent. The Request Show is on a Sunday. You'll find out more details about that at other times. But yeah, we have a lot of different shows on the station, a lot of different music choices as well. There's something for everybody here.
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It's Radio Harrow at breakfast. I'm David Rees. I am not in Ibiza. Okay. I know this music may sound like I am, but I'm not. Oi, oi, Ibiza. Yeah, see, I'm not like that, but hey, it's wakes you up a bit, doesn't it? It's Radio Harrow at breakfast. I'm David Rees, here with you till 9 this morning. And I want to talk about a new lift that could be in place at Burnt Oak Station. 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I'm looking at harrowonline.org for the latest information here, so if you want to find out more details on this story, go there. So back in April, they submitted the application, and there's been a recent consultation, so we'll see how that goes. More and more of the stations on the Tube map are step-free access now, aren't they? 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And it's just nice to see those wheelchair symbols on the map. More of them going about, and, it really makes the Tube more inclusive and helps us all get about, really, doesn't it? Oh,

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greetings and salutations to you on the wireless here in Harrow, the London Borough. I'm David Rees with a great menu of music for you this morning. Every time I play this music off air, I always practice doing that voice, and I thought, what the heck, I'm just going to do it on the radio now anyway. It all sounds very vintage, and I'm going to talk about something that's modern, and it's social media, because we are on social media, and Instagram is one of the platforms that you will find Radio Harrow. Instagram, like the photograms of old. So, yeah, you can find photographs of what we're up to on Radio Harrow. And when we're out and about in the community, maybe when we're going out and visiting Costa Coffee here in the hospital, sometimes we get out and about and see you in there before you visit patients in the hospital and let you know that we exist. So you can find out more about us by following us on Instagram. Our handle is at Radio Harrow. That's at Radio Harrow. And if you put that in, you'll see us, and then you can click on the button, and then you can follow us to your heart's content. Subscribe, please. Anyway, so, yeah, Instagram is where we are. It's one of the many places you can find us on the internet. 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

More than just music, it's Radio Harrow at breakfast. I'm David Rees, trying to be a bit more healthy in my day-to-day life. So I cycle to work every day, that I'm in the office, of course. And I enjoy doing that, and it's nice because I'm going to work anyway. And I think, well, why not just get some exercise at the same time? I've got a little Brompton. I've had it for many, many years, and I love it. But walking is another thing I'm trying to do a little bit more of as well. And did you know that May, every year, is National Walking Month? It's an annual campaign that's organised by Living Streets, which is a charity in the UK focusing on pedestrian safety and accessibility to promote walking as a simple, free and accessible form of exercise. Now, I'm not sure if that's I think that might be an AI summary on one of the search engines I'm looking at the moment, which happens to be Bing this time. And so walking, they've got a month for everything now, haven't they? But it is nice to be reminded about that. And I know there were schools in Harrow recently that had a competition to raise the awareness of walking. And it was Beyond School's Tuition to host a poster-making competition to invite kids in Harrow to take part in that. So that's happened. And not sure of the result of it. But yeah, it's all nice to promote walking. We're a health and wellbeing station, so this is right up our street, isn't it? Which has been pedestrianised.

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Radio Harrow at breakfast. He's not going to sell much ice cream going at that speed, is he? Classic Joe conversation there. It's Radio Harrow. I'm David Rees. And as well as being a radio station, you can find us on the internet on many social media platforms. And I'm going to focus right now on Facebook. That's probably the oldest one now, isn't it? That's the vintage of social media. It's hard to say, really, with any degree of seriousness. But yeah, Facebook, it's been going since time immemorial, and we're on it, of course. So if you want to find us on there, then you have to go to the following address. 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Back in the day, we'd say forward slash. I'm thinking you all know what that is now, so I don't bother. 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You're subscribing. 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So lots of places on the internet for you. And we'd love to have your company and for you to follow us along and see what we're doing in the community.

playing lots of great music this morning and just waking you up with the best vibe, I think. I think it's a really good vibe this morning. I'm really enjoying the show. Hope you are too. It's David Rees's Breakfast Piece.

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0: This is Radio Harrow. It's David Rees's breakfast piece, and I'm David Rees, here with you till nine this morning. If you're about to get ready to go to work, if you're doing the school run, are you walking your kids to school today? Good, I hope so. Or get them on their bicycles, perhaps. But if you're commuting and you've already, either the other family member is doing the school run or you don't have kids or whatever and you're getting on the train, good luck. Good luck. That's just all I'm saying, because the commute is always a pain because it can be very busy. That's why it's called rush hour. But I've noticed there are a lot more people now that don't listen to music on headphones and watch videos willy-nilly in front of everyone. So TikTok obviously is the thing that everyone's watching, it seems to me, and they just flick through one video to another. Don't like that one. Scroll up. I don't know what it's doing to our attention span. It's probably... hang on a sec. Yeah, see what I mean? I'm joking, obviously, but it's, you know, there's a grain of truth in it. People aren't really focusing as much as they should. But what was the point of headphones being invented? And I remember when they brought out the wireless ones, the little earbuds where you didn't need the cables, and I thought everyone's going to have these now. Brilliant. No! I'm on the train, someone's playing a computer game with the sound on, so I'm hearing lots of blip, blip, blip, blip, boo, that kind of stuff. Or they're watching videos, mindless rubbish, only halfway through and then switch it, so you're even listening to like three or four different things at once. And use headphones, that's why they exist. And you know, there are signs up saying, you know, wear headphones, but people ignore them, don't they? It's just like I saw a sign the other day where people were cycling, and under the red light it said stop on red. I'm like, thanks for that, because if you get a, oh, I've read it now, I'll stop doing it. Thanks, I didn't know beforehand, but now I've read it. Unbelievable, I don't know. And these signs up on the tube, I know they mean well, and Sadiq Khan and all the rest of it, but please, come on everyone, let's have a little bit of decorum and care about the people that we're with, and stop playing your music out loud, all right? Right, I'm going to go for a lie down.
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0: 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What are you doing to me? I'd forgotten about them. 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

0: It's breakfast. It's David Rees here on Radio Harrow. More than just music. I've been here since 7 o'clock this morning, and I'm still going, believe it or not. Yeah. Hard to believe, isn't it? So, obviously, I planned this show to a T. I know what I'm going to talk about. We've got lots of things in here. We do the A to Z of health from the NHS website. We tell you about where we are on the internet and talked about our new website as well. But at this point in the show, I don't actually have anything to talk about, really. I just like this music, and I was thinking, oh, I liked Austin Powers. That was a funny film back in the day. Mike Myers and such like. So I thought I'd put that on. And I don't have anything to talk about. So it's nice. We'll just sit here and relax and just, yeah, how you doing? You all right? You having a good time today? You've got lots planned, have you? All right? All right, okay. Well, I hope you work out for it. Yeah. It's going to the gym or a presentation at work. Could be anything, you see? I'm talking to two people at once, and they think I'm talking just to them. You know what I'm saying? Yeah, no, I forgot about you as well. That's right. You had coffee this morning, didn't you? Yeah. Did you turn it... So you had coffee instead of tea today? Oh, you're branching out. Nice, lovely, okay. And, oh, you've just found us. Well, fantastic. This is lovely. It's Radio Harrow. That's right, we've been going for well over 50 years in the basement in Northwick Park Hospital. Radio Harrow since 2015. We're a health and wellbeing station, and if you want to find out a little bit more about how to find things more healthy in life, but also have some great music as well, don't take things too seriously, that's us. Yeah. Welcome. Thank you. Pull up a chair. Sit down. Have a relax. Yeah, there you go. This is a point where we're just chilling out and having a chat. I know that Pierre Petrou does the register on his show on a Sunday evening, where he plays the music to Grange Hill and he just reads out the names of people. It's a bit less formal here. You just kind of come in. I'll say hello. Find out what you're up to. And then we don't know how to end this bit, and we just kind of keep talking for no real reason. Yeah. Okay. All right, OK, I'm going to play a jingle here, and I think that'll be a nice way to end this bit. Thank you all.
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1: That'll be the end of the Tuesday edition of this show. It's coming up to 9, so I'll see you tomorrow for Wednesday's Breakfast Piece from 7 in the morning. Coming up tonight at 9, it is Harrow Today with the Tuesday team. Lots of stuff going on for you. You'll have a quiz as well, no doubt, and maybe some local events and what's-ons as well, and some local news in Harrow Heartbeat. That'll be coming up tonight as well. 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
10: 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All sorts of genres of music, all sorts of styles, all sorts of ages of music. We got old, we got new, got everything for you, basically. So if you're feeling a bit down this Tuesday and you need your pick-me-up, this is absolutely the show for you. And you'll be able to join in with Same Name, Different Song, which is our game that we'll play later on in the show. And if you need a bit of a chill pill, the Chill Zone will be coming up as well, where I've got you some gorgeous relaxing music as well if you need it. And even if you don't, you'll probably love it as well. So let's get on with it. Let's kick it off with something old followed by something new. Let's shuffle.

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1: 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Have you guys followed us on Instagram or Twitter? You need to follow us, guys. 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Very easy to find. And we do all sorts of stuff on there. You can find out all about the latest shows, all the latest updates from the station. 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So there's loads of great stuff there, lots of great bits of advice, and lots of really interesting people to hear from as well. So if you're not following us on the socials, on Instagram, on Twitter, @RadioHarrow is what you need to do so you don't miss out on any of our great content.

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1: Radio Harrow is the sound of your mates alive. 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It's the sound of mates getting home instead of here. Click your seatbelt, because you're twice as likely to be killed or seriously injured if you don't think.
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1: 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I am loving the shuffle this morning on Radio Harrow. 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I'll be back in a sec with some more great songs because I'm here with you until 12.
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2: 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I've got lots more tunes lined up, so don't go anywhere. I hope you're enjoying the music so far, but let's keep it going with some more shuffling madness.

Oh my God, I am loving the shuffle this morning. So many great songs, so many great bits of music and all sorts of genres, which is what we do on this show. We play you a bit of everything. I hope you're enjoying it too. If you are, get involved, get in touch. 0208 869 3959. Let us know if you're enjoying the music. 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

Oh my God, we're almost at the end of hour one on The Shuffle on Radio Harrow. Hope you've been enjoying the music. You know what? I feel like I need a quick cuppa and a snack before we get into our next hour of great music. So basically, don't go anywhere. Make a quick cuppa, but keep us on in the background. And I've got more great music for you, great random music for you up until lunchtime.

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3: 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This is the show where we play you all sorts of music, all sorts of genres, all sorts of ages, and I'm taking you up until lunchtime. So stay away from your lunch just yet. I'm telling you, hold off, don't get hungry too soon. If you start eating it, that's what will happen. By 3 p.m. you'll be like, oh, now I need a snack. Let's hold off for an hour with some more brilliant music. I've got all sorts coming up. Let's shuffle.
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3: There are two types of drive you can have on the motorway. One that feels like this. Or one that feels... like this. The difference is just a few little changes, like giving more space to the car in front or not hogging the middle lane. Because being a little more considerate on the road actually reduces congestion and collisions, which transforms everyone's journey. So we all feel a little less and a lot more. National Highways.
4: Wow, what an amazing mix of music. I am really feeling it this morning. I think it's some great songs, great ballads, great rock songs, great everything we've had so far. I'm really, really enjoying the shuffle, and I hope you are too. I hope it's brightening up your morning, because I feel like we need some feel-good stuff everywhere. And this is the perfect playlist for that. Whatever you're feeling, I've got you. And just to show you what I'm about, let's keep getting you. Here's some more music.

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1: 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Have you got us saved on your phone? 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Where's the WhatsApp number on your phone? Do you have Radio Harrow on? If not, I'm very disappointed in you. What I want you to do now, if you haven't already, is go to your phone, open it up, go to add contact, type Radio Harrow, that's our name, and then add this number in to your contacts. I mean it, add this in. 0208 869 3959. 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If you're loving the music on The Shuffle, if you're loving the music on anyone else's show as well, not just me, get in touch. Let us know. We'd love to hear from you. If you've got anything you want to say, any shout outs, any requests, get in touch, add us on WhatsApp and we can chat. How great would that be?

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2: That's your Tuesday chill zone almost coming to an end before we play our last track. Thank you so much for shuffling with us this Tuesday. I will be back tomorrow morning again from 10 a.m. But keep it locked on Radio Harrow all day long because we've got lots of great music. 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

0: We're going to move on to talking about our guilty pleasures when it comes to TV shows and movies. Now, everybody has those movies or TV shows that they can binge watch and watch over and over and over again. And we've just been discussing earlier today in the studio that White Chicks is one of those movies that probably wouldn't get made today because it's politically incorrect, but it's one that everybody comes back to all time and time again, and it's just so funny. Are there any other movies that you guys keep coming back to, even though...
1: I know one with Will Ferrell in it, which is Kicking and Screaming from the year 2005. Mm-hmm. Or I remember another film as well. What other films do I like? I remember The Little Manhattan as well, which was quite a good one. And it also features Josh Hutcherson in it as well.
0: Right. What about you, Bridget? Are there any movies that or TV shows that you just can't...
2: TV show I cannot miss over the last few years is Call the Midwife.
0: Ooh,
2: absolutely
0: that is a good one,
2: love it.
0: I don't know if I'd classify that as a guilty pleasure. That's just a pleasure for me.
2: It's a pleasure, isn't it? I just love, and I can watch the reruns on iPlayer all the time. Excellent program. Yeah. And I used to be like that with Peaky Blinders as well. Ooh. I couldn't get enough of that. I used to love that. And there's actually a club in Camden Town where they wear the outfits. And I was picking somebody up from Camden Town waiting in the car and I thought it was the main character walking past, and I got all excited. I said, I've just seen him. And the person said, actually, there's a club down there everyone's dressed like.
0: Tricking you. What about you, Oliver? Are there any movies or TV shows that you keep coming back to?
3: I like a bit of like superhero movies and TV shows and like a bit of sci-fi like Star Wars. There's stuff I kind of like to watch.
0: Mm. Have any of you watched The Mask with Jim Carrey from the 90s?
2: Yes.
0: So that's one of the movies
2: very...
0: that when you watch it now, it just does not make sense. But at the same time, it was such a classic at the time.
2: Hilarious.
0: You just couldn't look away when that was on.
2: Exactly. And that was that round about the site or... after Sister Act 1 and 2.
0: Yeah, Sister Act is another one. Like, the tunes in Sister Act, they are just too good.
2: They're brilliant movies. And normally, I don't like Part 2 or the sequel, but that, I think, was just as good, really. And another remake of another guilty pleasure, Hairspray.
0: Oh.
2: Now, the original was brilliant, and the remake was just as good.
0: Yeah,
2: really was.
0: I've never seen the original. I've only seen the new one with Zac Efron.
2: All right. Watch the original. Excellent movie. Yeah.
0: And speaking of Zac Efron, have you guys seen Hi, Oliver?
3: I haven't.
0: I haven't seen it either. Hi, Oliver?
3: I haven't.
0: I haven't seen it either. And it's my...
2: Really?
0: You know, I grew up in that generation, so people get quite shocked. People my age get quite shocked that I've never seen it. But... it is a guilty pleasure for many people. They've grown up with it. They come back to it time and time again.

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1: Rather.
0: Gardening and...
1: Other things.
0: Ladies and gentlemen, Radio Harrow royalty on the tapestry of broadcasting, Mr. Neil Ford.
1: Hello there. Got proper eyebrow on this quiz, I have.
2: Do we need paper?
1: Yes.
0: It's that highbrow.
1: Okay, well organised.
2: We're very well...
1: Should we do that? Should we do paper and all that? Right. Okay, paper. So, I want you 5 questions.
2: Have we told anyone we're doing a quiz?
1: We're doing a quiz. Yes.
3: Yes.
1: We have. Yeah. Right, 5 questions. I would like 5 answers. Okay, pretty highbrow stuff. Oh, you didn't? Didn't I give you paper? You'd be a massive disadvantage, Maddie. I'm sorry. Okay, question one. Question one.
2: Is there a theme?
1: No. Highbrow. Highbrow is the theme.
2: Brow.
1: Yeah. So, what was the name of A.A. Milne's son? Multiple choice.
4: No. Oh, okay, good.
1: Was it Peter Pan, Long John Silver, or Christopher Robin? What was the name of A.A. Milne? He wrote books, children's books. Just saying, because we're getting blank looks on the right here.
4: And that's a tough lesson, but...
1: Yeah, I know. She's tough, isn't she? All right, so what was the name of A.A. Milne's son? Peter Pan, Long John Silver, Christopher Robin. 2, which impressionist painted the water lily pond in 1899? Was it Matisse, Monet... or Yarwood, famous impressionists?
2: Yes.
1: I like it when contestants, for that is what you are for the purpose of the next few minutes, cover their hands.
2: That's very serious. I also don't want anyone passing judgment.
1: Oh, that's the truth of it, isn't it? Yeah. Phil's got a game face on. With which city do you associate gondolas?
2: Right. Me personally, or
1: well, just... one does one associate gondolas? Right now, forget your Venice, far too easy. Venice, come on. A,
2: what do you mean?
1: Oxford, B, Cambridge, or C, Gillingham. Where can you ride a gondola?

0: punts.
1: Well, punt gondolas. It's just don't. Just I'm in charge in it.
0: And you can punt in both of those.
1: No, you only one I've seen. I tried in one, couldn't find it.
0: Fine then, I'll go. With,
1: no fine, more, Mr. Nice Guy.
0: Fine.
1: I'm going to help you more, Maddie. Now.
0: She's jealous.
1: Question four: who wrote the musical The Phantom of the Opera? Was it Andrew Lloyd Webber, Julian Lloyd Webber, or Wilfred Hyde White?
0: Wait, hang
1: any,
0: on.
1: Any of them five. Was it Andrew Lloyd Webber, his sister Julian Lloyd Webber, or Wilfred Hyde White, who may or may not have been relative? How are we doing, Maddie? Favourite contestant. How are you doing? Any, you want to help with any of them? Question five. Which statue has no arms?
0: Christ.
1: Was it Venus and Serena, Venus in blue jeans, or Venus de Milo? Which statue by this sculptor, Alexandros of Antioch, he statuified Venus and Serena, Venus in blue jeans, or Venus de Milo? Should we go to some music?
2: Let's go for some music, and then on the other side, we'll have the answers.
3: All the listeners are marking their own. Calvin Harris featuring Dua Lipa. One Kiss is All It Takes for them. For Maddie and Phil, they're hoping it's going to be five answers, because five answers is what it takes to win at this quiz.
1: Yes.
0: Does it? Or is it not just the most the person who gets the most points?
1: Well, it's up to five. Don't I start having to go at me. You're having to go at him now.
0: I will do anything to defend my honour.
1: Good luck. Good luck, Maddie. Right. Question one. A.A. Milne's son was called Phil.
0: Chris. Yeah.
1: Christopher Robin, because he writted Winnie the Pooh, didn't he? Yes, love Winnie the Pooh. Right, which impressionist? So you're both correct on that one. Which impressionist?
0: One thing, yes. I think if what? You were a character, you'd be Tigger.
1: Oh, do you think so? Not Eeyore?
0: No.
1: No?
4: I'm Eeyore.
1: You're Eeyore,
0: no,
1: are you?
0: No, I don't. No, you'd definitely be Tigger.
1: That's really
0: Shrey
1: annoying.
0: Or would be Tigger.
4: Yeah.
1: I want to be Winnie the Pooh.
0: I think...
1: It's my quiz.
0: Fine, you can be Winnie the Pooh. I was going to make Steve Winnie the Pooh.
1: Hey, yeah, if he does the quiz, he can be Winnie the Pooh. It's my quiz.
0: I think Maddie would be Piglet.
1: Yes. Yeah. She'd be a good Piglet.
0: You'd be a good Piglet. Yeah. Anyway, sorry, I've derailed this.
1: Should we finish the quiz?
0: Yeah, go on.
1: Right, so which impressionist painted the Water Lily Pond in 1899? Was it Matisse, Monet or Yarwood?
5: Was it Monet?
1: Monet.
0: I put Matisse.
1: Oh. Maddie scores with a Monet.
0: Oh, I knew it was an M.
1: Maddie scores with a Monet. Question three, which city do you associate gondolas? Now, I've been getting some stick for this. So, let's see if we can ride this out all uneventful. Right. Ready to turn down one of the mics, right? Was it A, Oxford, B, Cambridge, C, Gillingham? Phil?
0: Well.
1: Yes?
0: I know the answer you're looking for is Cambridge.
1: Ready, Shrey? Yes.
0: But you can go punting in Oxford as well.
1: What was your answer?
0: Cambridge. And Oxford. What did you put?
5: Yeah, I put both, but...
0: See? Right, do we both just get a point?
1: Yes.
0: Okay, cool.
1: Fine. Right, question four. Who wrote the Phantom of the Opera musical? Was it Andrew Lloyd Webber, his sister Julian, or Wilfred Hyde White?
5: Was it Wilfred Hyde White?
0: I put Andrew Lloyd Webber.
1: Correct.
5: Yeah.
1: That's a fiendish laugh.
5: I should have.
1: The hooded claw over there has got that right.
0: We're bringing it home.
1: And which Alexandros of Antioch statue has no arms, Phil? Venus de Milo.
5: Yeah,
1: Venus de Milo. Yes, correct. So what are the scores, Maddie? What is your score?
5: I got 4 out of 5.
1: And Phil, what did you get?
0: I got 4 out of 5.
1: Oh, good job.
3: We have a tie.
0: Done.
1: I have in my hand a piece of paper. Peace in our time. Right, there are how many countries that begin and end with the letter A? How many countries?
0: Can I think?
1: No. How many countries? 22. 11. Okay, the correct answer is 11.
0: Oh, no way!
4: What?
0: Congratulations.
3: I have never been in a studio where it has been such an animated quiz.
1: That's
3: before.
1: Carnage. She's gone around the room three times already.
0: That is astounding.
1: So congratulations to Phil. Hard lines, Maddie. Hard lines. I tried to engineer it for you after she got mean and nasty to me.
3: Phil, how do you feel?
6: I should get a lottery ticket.
7: Greetings, loved ones. Let's take a journey.

0: for everyone here that knows, I have just come back from holiday, which was lovely. It was a fleeting visit to Tenerife, and I decided, being the naturally quite pale person I am, that I would make the most of my 4 days there and try and come back with a lovely sort of Essex orange tan. I'm a fake tan user, I've got to admit, but this was natural in many ways. It was also a tanning oil, which Shrey was devastated to hear about earlier. I don't think he'd actually heard.
1: Just this alien concept that you can apply oil on your body and suddenly get a brand new look. I don't understand this.
0: If my mum is listening, please avert your ears now. It's probably not the best solution to avoid skin cancer. I think I picked up the bottle and I saw SPF and I was like, oh, brilliant. Sun cream, get a tan in one go. SPF 4 is what it said, which I don't know if that really features on the scale of protecting. So I went down to the beach, covered myself in this oil. My friend is really fair, so she didn't really understand. Suitably burnt myself on the first, second and third day. By the fourth, I think my body was so used to it. But that was sort of my fake tan remedy when I was away. So the question I want to put to everyone, this, we've got a strong female team at the decks right now, is have you had like any DIY beauty treatments or other sort of home remedies that have gone well or wrong?
2: Yeah, I think I've come across another quite absurd one where they've been using tan to contour their face, so which gives them like a 2 or 3 weeks of, like, you know, a proper contoured face. So I think that was kind of absurd. And also the whole thing about using henna for freckles or henna for your contour as well, that's kind of a little bit, like, it's kind of weird, you know. So yeah, that's another DIY, weird DIY that I came across.
0: So, and henna can go so wrong. I say that like tan can't, but it can have some serious reactions. But I'm like sort of a regular tanner anyway, you know. I use sort of the bottle ones, and I do tend to fool people sometimes when I'm not like overdone. It sort of looks like it would be sort of natural. But with the contouring, is that then fake tan that they're using?
2: Yep. So they're basically using the fake tan sprays and just, like, you know, sculpting their face out, and then they have this whole bronze contoured face for like a whole 2 or 3 weeks. And I think they've also been using fake tan for freckles, like with henna, but it just ends up being like dots on your face and not really freckles. So I think that's, you know, it obviously depends on how you've mastered the use of fake tan or henna, you know.
0: I guess another one that I've tried that also went terribly wrong was using wax for far too long, just because I thought it would get all the hair out under the skin, and that was extremely painful.

0: the ladies and gentlemen who do not know, Kieran actually works for a charity, Mind. So he is very knowledgeable in terms of mental health. And obviously Radio Harrow, we're all about health, good living, and, you know, well-being. Amen. So we wanted to touch base because, am I correct in saying that this week is
1: Youth Mental Health Week?
0: Yeah.
1: Yes,
0: explain what it is. Go for
1: it. So Youth Mental Health Week is a week where different charities across the country try and raise as much awareness as possible about youth mental health, because a lot of people would say that, well, I think it's probably categorically true that mental health is discussed a lot more in schools these days and in different youth settings, but there's still a long way to go. So Youth Mental Health Week is an opportunity to try and bring as much attention as possible to the issue of young people's mental health, especially these days with social media and pressure and all this stuff that's going on, and with COVID as well, which impacted young people a lot. So I wanted to give a shout out to the Heads Up charity, which is run with Mind, and they go into schools and they go into different youth settings to just spread the good word about mental health. They work with lots of different people. They work with people with autism and ADHD. They work with people who self-harm. They work in the LGBT community. And yeah, this is a shout out for them because they do brilliant work.
0: That's amazing, because no, you're completely right. Like, this generation, and we'll come on to it in a minute, is very much more, I guess you can use the expression, woke to mental health and speaking about how you feel and your emotions. Whereas I think my generation, and possibly my cultures as well, we stiff up a lip, we don't speak about it. You know, my mum's English, it's very much stiff up a lip, you're British, you know, rubbish happens, you know.
1: Yeah.
0: And then my dad's from the Middle East, and it's like, well, you don't talk about the stuff outside these four walls. And so it's very, very different.
1: Stuck a little bit then, aren't you?
0: Yeah, because it's like, you don't speak about it, and if you do speak about it, you get on with it.
1: See, I think you probably had a similar experience to me, which is that I didn't know what mental health was until after I went to university, like 2021. I had no concept of what any of these things meant. I didn't know it was a real thing.
0: Yeah.
1: So, you know, even though I was struggling for quite a while, it was kind of like, oh, I guess I've just got to plod on. I suppose everyone else feels the same way that I do.
0: Yeah.
1: So, you know, this is what I think is great about what's going on at the minute, because we've got loads of people in schools, we've got loads of charities visiting as many different schools as possible, trying to just like be like, you know, hey, if you're having a bad time, then there is actually things that you can do rather than just getting on with it.
0: It's so true. Like, if you break your leg, you don't just carry on walking on your broken leg. You come to a hospital and you repair it. And I think people have like realized that obviously your mental health, as well as your physical health, is pretty similar. It's on par. But obviously we're slightly older.
1: We are indeed. I don't know if you can tell, listeners.
0: Frankie and Oz, you guys are from a younger generation. What's it like for you growing up in this culture of being aware of mental health and being able to speak about it?
2: Well, growing up in Thailand, where I came from, we don't really speak about it. Because people are more like want you to work and want you to be tough, you know. But coming to England, I get in schools that taught you a lot about mental health, like growing up, and like especially throughout high school, because that's when like you're most stressed, and we have people coming in, and yeah, I feel like very educated, like staying.
1: Excellent.
3: Growing up, I had one parent. He was like, no, it's not something we should be talking about. And then one parent, he was like, your mental health matters. So I kind of grew up with conflicting emotions, being like, can I talk about it? Can I not talk about it? And then not really understanding much until I got to secondary school. Then obviously coming out to my family, there were some mixed reactions with that. And then realizing that I'm neurodivergent, there was a lot of it came into play with like, I don't know how to express my emotions. I grew up with one person telling me one thing and one person telling me the other thing, being scared to be myself and talk about my mental health. And then with
0: it's weird for you, but do you feel like school was a place where it was spoken about and you...
3: I personally didn't have a great time in secondary school. It was a big course for a lot of my mental health and stress.
0: So charities such as Mind and Heads Up. Is that the correct? Heads Up. So that's vital for people that were like in your position and kind of didn't have that way of processing information and knowing there was an outlet.
3: I don't think it was until last year when I got to college. Mm-hmm. It wasn't till I turned 16 where I could actually have people in my life that I could turn to that understood how I felt and where I was coming from.
0: And I might be wrong in saying this, but I think that that's kind of the same case for everyone. I think when you're growing up and when you're a teenager, you have so many different emotions. You think everyone's so different and everyone acts in a certain way. And if you don't act like this, you're not part of this group. And I think you get to like your later teenage years, like your adolescent ages, and you're like, oh my God, actually I've met people like me, especially when you move into college, because you move into a course that you want to do and you go into an environment that you want to be in. Whereas in school, you're forced to be there, right? It doesn't matter who you're with. Your teachers are your teachers and your peers are your peers. And then when you get older, you're like, no, I'm going to find my people. Exactly. But sometimes the damage is done. So with charities doing the work, that's amazing.
1: And this is what we say, like, you know, about Frankie's experience about not being able to understand stuff. This is why we say that there's still work to do.
0: Yeah.
1: There's still people to reach. There's still, you know, a good message to carry out. And I think, you know, building on what you were saying, it's like, I had a similar, well, not a similar experience because it was different in its own way, but it's similar in terms of mental health in school. That for me carried over into university. So there's, you know, as much as I was around people who were, you know, more my kind of people, I was just so anxious and so like unable to deal with what was going on that I just kind of had the same defense mechanisms I had in school. So it took a good long while for me to really find my people, you know?
3: Yeah.
0: No, definitely. It's needed and I'm glad it's obviously more publicised. So how can people get in contact? How can they find out more information?
1: People can get in contact by going to the Mind in Harrow website, mindinharrow.org.uk. You can volunteer, you can find out about all the events and stuff we're doing. And if you really feel like you could donate to us, because I promise it goes to a good cause.

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2: 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And they don't have to test your smoke alarms. It's like paying the rent. You've got to do that. It's your life. 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
3: 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Fire kills. 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
5: 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What's your name?
4: 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It's Sam Joseph. And we're
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4: comedians who've like seen tarot for the barren desert of lacking laughter. 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
5: It's absolutely free to come in, and we have 10 comedians every 2 weeks who are up and coming in the London and surrounding areas of the comedy scene. 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We do advise that you come early to avoid disappointment.
4: Yeah, also, there's a happy hour between 5 and 8 at the Junction Pub for just £3 on many of the great drinks. And, you know, come up and we're in the function room above the Junction, and it's great fun. It's great fun. Please come and enjoy it, because, you know, where else are these comedians going to get therapy?
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2: My dad said he knew our house like the back of his hand, but when the fire got going, he couldn't see the back of his hand. 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
1: 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From Rodgers and Hammerstein to Leonard Bernstein and Irving Berlin, Cole Porter and Noel Coward to Lloyd Webber and George Gershwin. 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

Very good evening to you. Welcome along. It's Tuesday. It's 7 o'clock or there and thereabouts. 5 minutes past to be almost precise. Welcome along to Tuesday's Radio Harrow live music. And welcome to the Tester Time. Sorry, I'm multitasking. Shouldn't be. Should be concentrating. Yes, indeed, test of time. I'm there. I'm back in the room now. All right, everything from the next hour will all come from one particular year in the Rock and Roll Hall of Fame. All you have to do, ladies and gentlemen, is tell us which one it is. Very straightforward. We'll be giving you some clues as well. Don't just leave you with the music, although it is great. We'll be talking about movies. We'll be talking about the television. We'll be talking news headlines between now and 7 and 8 o'clock. And if you want to get in contact with us, we would love to hear from you. Details are as follows. The WhatsApp and the phone number, 0208 869 3959. 0208 869 3959. 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All right. Well, I hope you've had a good day, managed to keep cool, and you're ready for some good music and lots of things to get your mind moving. Let's get back to the music now. Here's the Jam and Eton Rifles.

0: marvellous Elvis Costello and his attractions, Oliver's Army. Welcome if you've just joined us just after 7:10, yes, I should say, on the Tuesday. And it's the Test of Time with me and also himself, Mr. Neil Ford.
1: Lovely.
0: How are you?
1: Sure, I'm grand.
0: He is actually from Harrow, ladies and gentlemen.
1: Yes. Was that off the Armed Forces album, the one with the elephant on the front, the Elvis Costello one?
0: Yeah, I think it was, yeah. Yeah, Olivier's Army.
1: Yeah, yeah. Laddie.
0: Yeah, so, all right, let's have some clues for the first time tonight.
1: Okay, can I chuck a quiz at you?
0: Go on, then.
1: A British club in the northwest of England.
0: Okay.
1: Pay a British record club fee for a midfielder from the Black Country. £1.45 million.
0: £1.45 million.
1: For which player?
0: I think that's the boy Daly.
1: Oh, he's too good for school.
0: Steve Daly from probably Wolves or somewhere like that.
1: Yes.
0: To Man City.
1: Oh, come on.
0: And yeah, that doesn't last long because I think someone usurps him fairly quickly in terms of the largest transfer fee. Probably later on that year. But anyway, yeah, I think it's Steve Daly. Well, it is Steve Daly, because you just told me.
1: Yep.
0: Cool. All right.
1: Yep, it is. And 7 days later.
0: Yes. Here we go.
1: Wolverhampton Wanderers used the cash from this sale to break the national record fee again, as Steve rightly commented, when they bought or when they sold. Now, let's get this right. Who bought who?
0: Aston Villa bought from
1: Aston Villa.
0: Yeah, okay.
1: Who did they buy?
0: Ooh, would that have been Andy Gray?
1: Oh, I don't know why I even bother.
0: Andy
1: Perfect.
0: Gray. He's Andy. Andy Gray.
1: He's a wee mine.
0: Aye.
1: And yes, two fine players. Actually, one was a bit finer than the other one, but yeah. Two fine players nonetheless. And keeping it football, we have Nottingham Forest winning the what is now Champions League.
0: Yeah.
1: In the Olympic Stadium in Munich. And the only goal of the game in a 1-0 win against Malmo was scored by
0: Trevor Francis.
1: Oh, I'm going home. Good night.
0: I'm on a run. Sorry, it was my year. I tend to do, Trevor, good old Trev, no longer with us.
1: No.
0: Sadly departed. But yes, Cluffy's team, Nottingham Forest, European champions from this particular year. All right, there we go. Thank you very much, Neil. Let's get back to the music. We'll have some more clues in about 10 minutes' time. Let's take you back to this particular year, and it's Squeeze.

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2: It's the test of time, but can you guess the year?

Don't watch that. Watch this. This is the heavy, heavy monster sound. The nuttiest sound around. So if you're coming off the street and you're beginning to feel the heat, well, listen, Buster, you better start to move your feet to the rockin'est, rock-steady beat of madness.

0: marvellous. Just at the beginning of the two-tone revolution, that's Madness One Step Beyond. Do hope you're enjoying the music this evening and you're cooling down after what was a really scorchy day. And yes, I hope you didn't get too hot or too burnt today and that you're relaxing now with us in the background. So great to have your company. Thank you very much for joining us. Neil, what else do we have clue-wise?
1: On the 24th of May of this year, Thorpe Park in Surrey opens for the first time as a leisure and water sports facility. Wow. And attractions include the

0: The very first J.D. Weatherspoon opens in Muswell Hill, the brainchild of Sir Tim Martin.
1: Nice.
0: Weatherspoons, or spoons.
1: The spoons.
0: As they became known, proved popular for their cheap but cheerful fare.
1: As they all talk like that.
0: They do, yes. Yeah, rather, yeah, yeah. Well, maybe not quite so. I was in one yesterday.
1: Oh, right.
0: In Darkest Rainer's Lane.
1: Did you?
0: Yes.
1: Where they have. I know the one you mean. Yeah. Hmm? I know the one you mean.
0: You know the one I mean. And to my astonishment and delight, it is one of the rare establishments that one can go to where they have mice traps on the inside of a house.
1: Nice.
0: So he named the J.D. after the Dukes of Hazzard, J.D. Hogg.
1: J.D. Hogg.
0: And the Weatherspoon after a teacher at school who told him he wouldn't amount to much.
1: I wonder how he's feeling now, Mr. Weatherspoon. What did you say? Why did you say it? Brilliant. All right, Neil, thank you very much. We'll turn our attention to the television that you would have seen this year. After this one, this is a one-hit wonder. Here's The Knack, My Sharona.

0: the Knack and my Sharona. Welcome back. Right, we take a dip into the world of television. Three channels, I believe, this year.
1: Indeed.
0: Yes, your granddad standing at the back trying to make the aerial work. All that kind of stuff was going on this year. So once the aerial was there and the picture was clear, what were people looking at?
1: I think we should start as a means of respect to the manor born.
0: Yes, yes.
1: Or Penelope Keith passed away
0: just this week, didn't she?
1: It was awfully funny.
0: Very, very funny.
1: I mean, she was even posher in that than she was in The Good Life.
0: If that was possible, yeah.
1: Yes. And an interesting little to boot with that was, of course, Peter Bowles.
0: Yes.
1: Was the spiv next door.
0: Yes.
1: Spiv's probably the wrong word, but he was a cad.
0: He was. To the manor born. He'd inherited, or he'd made his wealth through work rather than being inherited. He wasn't the right sort.
1: No. New money.
0: Yes.
1: New money.
0: Can't possibly accept anything from him.
1: But he turned down Paul Eddington's role in...
0: Did he? I didn't know that.
1: Because he was... Well, they were all Shakespearean actors, but he had a play that he'd said yes to. And so whilst they offered him the part, he couldn't accept. And then the role went to... I think it went to somebody else. And then it went to Paul Eddington.
0: So Paul Eddington was third choice.
1: After that. Yes, certainly second or third choice. But I think marvellous.
0: Marvellous.
1: Right, so that was BBC One. Shoestring was also BBC One. Blankety Blank, which was actually worryingly entertaining.
0: It was. Because it was ridiculous prizes that made it look sort of charming. I think they kind of played on the fact that it was... A budget show.
1: It was a BBC budget show.
0: It was a proper budget show.
1: Well, they were slinging thousands on ITV.
0: I know. And you could ring a washing up bowl on this or something ridiculous. It's still on. The prizes are still a bit naff.
1: Do you remember Dave Lee Travis on Radio 1 used to award a prize of a phoneless cord?
0: A phoneless cord.
1: Do you remember?
0: I don't remember. I like that. Phoneless cord.
1: And then my favourite of this... first of all, actually, we should go back a little bit because very sort of to the manor born-ish was Terry and June.
0: It was. I have their music right here.
1: Oh. Very sitcommy music.
0: Can't be anything else, can it, really?
1: No, it's never going to be some nature programme.
0: No. More tea, Vicar.
1: You could almost, by the theme... You could pick the cast by the
0: thing. Absolutely.
1: Theme. Maybe Dick Emery might be
0: in it. It might be in it, but it was a semi-detached house in a rural street, and Terry's clipping the hedge, and June's bring out with a cup of tea, looking at him, going... Because he cut the hedge too short. June! I'm here, June. That's basically the show, ladies and gentlemen.
1: That's it.
0: We have to spoil it to you. It was pretty much like that. It was nothing ever tragic ever happened, but it was always quite fairly amusing. So there we are.
1: If you've seen Sykes, you've seen Terry.
0: Yeah.
1: And June.
0: Terry's got June Whitfield, by the way. Great actors, but there we go.
1: Yeah, my brother. He was my brother.
0: He was my brother, wasn't he?
1: Yeah. And okay, so Shoestring. Question time.
0: Oh, yes.
1: Yep.
0: Very, very highbrow. Hang on a second.
1: Oh.
0: Found this. That's question time, isn't it?
1: It's very newsy.
0: Very, very. On the ball, yes. Dramatic music.
1: Yeah.
0: Right. And it's still on, of course.
1: Oh, yes, of course.
0: Fiona Bruce now, instead of Robin Day.
1: The boy Bruce, is it?
0: He's late, isn't he?
1: Yeah, lovely. She talks just like that.
0: I think she's Welsh. She might well be.
1: Right, so from the sublime...
0: Yes.
1: Question time, to the ridiculous.
0: Go on.
1: Not the 9 o'clock news.
0: One of our favourites, I think, from days gone by. So Rowan Atkinson, Mel Smith, Griffiths Jones, Pamela...
1: Anderson.
0: Not quite Anderson. Stevenson. It could have been Anderson. Yeah, Pamela Stevenson. So there's the four of them. Sketch show, bit edgy, bit newsy, sort of topical... Mm. But also there's some very funny stuff with hedgehogs.
1: There was very funny stuff with hedgehogs. And, of course, Pamela Stevenson met Billy Connolly on there when they did that sketch where she did Ed Sir Ransom and said, some people struggle to understand you.
0: Janet Street Porter.
1: Sorry, you're right.
0: Nana. So she's, don't think we all need me a right Nana.
1: That's two I've got wrong. Right. Wurzel Gummidge. his particular favourite, mine, John Yours. Pertwee.
0: Yes, the boy Pertwee.
1: And Una Stubbs.
0: Yes, because she played Aunt Sally. So Wurzel Gummidge and Aunt Sally.
1: Fresh off the bus, yep. Although and he a few years earlier.
0: He used to change his head depending on his mood.
1: I think that could catch on.
0: I think so. Yes.
1: I think that's got legs, to coin a phrase.
0: Yeah, as a head. Yeah. Absolutely. Yes. So if you're feeling a bit grumpy or out of sorts, then you just change your head.
1: Yes.
0: And then you'll know that your happy head is just over there and you can reapply it.
1: And the beauty of the character was the simplicity of the character. You could not take offence to Wurzel Gummidge.
0: You couldn't.
1: Because he had that lovely smile, didn't he?
0: That's right. And he thought I thought with a lisp as well.
1: He did, yeah. He was just lovely.
0: He was brilliant.
1: We really liked him.
0: We liked Wurzel Gummidge.
1: Yep. Now, Tales of the Unexpected was strikingly modern because, first of all, it wasn't grainy. The picture was I don't know why everyone else didn't do it. If they could do it on Tales of the Unexpected.
0: Yeah, did they have a different kind of camera or something?
1: Yeah, I don't know, but it was always real clarity to them.
0: Even the titles where the woman was doing...
1: Yeah, very, yeah, a bit Bondy, wasn't it?
0: It was very Bondy.
1: And was that written by what's-his-face?
0: The boy Dahl.
1: The boy... Sophie's dad.
0: Yeah, exactly.
1: Rolled.
0: Tarka Dahl. And a pint of lager, please.
1: He's on it tonight.
0: No, it was Roald Dahl. Tells the Unexpected. And I think he did a bit of pieces to camera as well on it sometimes as well.
1: That's true. That's a good point.
0: Yes.
1: Thing is, I like the clarity of the grammar that I can't understand what the hell was going on.
0: Now, some of the stories are a little bit convoluted. And yes. A little bit, you were left your head sort of scratching. Yes, it was unexpected. Also unexplained as well.
1: Yeah, we got the title. Yeah. But come on, get a clue.
0: Point us in the right direction. Rolled.
1: I'm only 12 or absolutely. Wherever I was. Only when I laugh, when nobody ever seemed to get better.
0: No, they were permanently moored to the hospital. And that was about all, you know, I think it was Peter Bowles as well, wasn't it, in that one?
1: James Bolam.
0: Bolam.
1: Yes, Peter... Yes, it was Peter Bowles, yes, correct. Yeah, that's
0: right. I can't remember who else this was. Yeah. But yes.
1: A doctor,
0: yes. But yeah, basically set in a hospital and nobody ever got well, never got worse, but just stayed in bed.
1: Wearing the same pyjamas.
0: Absolutely. Cool. Is that it?
1: Yep.
0: Are we done?
1: That's
0: Thank you very much. Yep. All right, turn our attention to the big screen next. Let's take us there with ABBA. If I press this button, things will happen. There we are. Thank goodness.

0: As you might know, from ABBA takes us nicely into our movie segment, whereupon we shall regale you with the top 10 movies, starting from the lowest up to the highest. Neil, what have we got? Number 10.
1: The boy Fonda, Jane, yes. and Jack Lemmon were in a programme about crockery called The China Syndrome.
0: China Syndrome, yes.
1: Yes, okay. Which was also about bulls.
0: Yeah.
1: And how to not knock things over when in a rush.
0: Very useful information, I think you'll find.
1: Public service.
0: Absolutely, So Jack and Jane.
1: Yes, yes.
0: And the China.
1: Absolutely. On a more serious note, number 9, The Muppets. Now, I'm always anxious about engaging in a Muppet conversation with you because I drift very early into Sesame Street.
0: Let's keep it onto the Muppets. So we know Miss Piggy, we know Kermit.
1: Yes.
0: We know Fozzie Bear.
1: Yes.
0: We know Beaker, the Professor. We know the two fellas, Waldorf and Statler.
1: Yes.
0: Who were in the cinema.
1: Yes.
0: We know Animal on the Drums.
1: Yes.
0: Who else do we know? That's about it for my memory.
1: Yeah, I don't want to. All the others I'm going to name, I'm nailed on, are going to be Sesame Street.
0: Yeah, fair enough.
1: I don't know where the join is.
0: No, there probably isn't one really, because one sort of morphed from the other, didn't it?
1: But we like the Muppets. Number 8, James Bond, Roger Moore.
0: Yes.
1: Jaws, I seem to recall.
0: Yes.
1: In Moonraker.
0: Let's have a little bit of Burly Chassis.

0: Would we be right in saying that Shirley Bassey has sung more Bond themes than any other artist?
1: Three.
0: Yes. Goldfinger.
1: Yeah.
0: Diamonds Are Forever.
1: And this one.
0: And this one.
1: If I was to offer you a list of your favourite James Bond themes, how high up would this one be?
0: Not, it's stratospheric, I have to say. It's not the one that sort of...
1: It's not your first.
0: Oh, yes, a Moonraker. Mind you, it probably was similar to the film. It wasn't one of his shining glories.
1: Agreed.
0: I think top of mine would be Nobody Does It Better by Carly Simon.
1: Yeah.
0: I think that's probably top. Goldfinger.
1: Yeah.
0: What else?
1: Nancy would be my favourite.
0: Nancy's in there, definitely.
1: Dur-diddle-lur, that one.
0: Yes, that one. Dur-diddle-lur.
1: Yeah. I think that's...
0: I prefer the dur-diddle-lur.
1: Is that a Majesty's Secret Service? Is it that one?
0: It was one of those. Yeah, that one.
1: Trio did it, didn't they?
0: I think someone else did it. Robbie Williams had a go at it as well.
1: He did, yeah.
0: Yeah. Anyway, there we are. What was that was number what? Nine?
1: Yeah, that was number eight.
0: Number eight.
1: Number seven was the wonderfully talented Steve Martin in The Jerk.
0: I don't know I've seen The Jerk.
1: It's should have. Zany.
0: I should have done.
1: It's kind of very Mel Brooksy and what have you, Gene Wilder and all that.
0: Cool.
1: It's quite good. Number ten. Number six, ten.
0: Six, ten.
1: With Dudley Moore, Julie Andrews and Bo Derek.
0: Yeah. You used to shine a light for the girl Derek.
1: I was aware of her in the film.
0: She was. You were aware of her work.
1: Don't ask me the colour of her eyes.
0: No.
1: So I'm not aware of the colour of her eyes. Let's leave it at that.
0: Let's move on.
1: Family show.
0: Absolutely.
1: Sigourney Weaver in the scariest film I ever saw.
0: Oh, yeah.
1: Alien, particularly that end bit.
0: Yeah, that was very scary.
1: Who wants to go and see films like that? Be scared. Now, four is where we differ, you and I.
0: Four, okay.
1: Yeah. This was a Star Trek, the motion picture.
0: Yes.
1: With Michelle Nichols, William Shatner, Leonard Nimoy.
0: He is Spock, Leonard Nimoy.
1: Yes.
0: Yes, I'm a Star Trekist. I think anyone who's a regular listener will know that I'm a Trekkie.
1: Yes.
0: Neil is not. Some of the films that they made were less than 100% in my book, and some of them left wanting in terms of storyline and ridiculous things that they've kind of came up with. But I have to say, if you're a Trekkie, then, you know, they're comfort. They stick to the plot. They're okay. And we'll probably leave it at that.
1: Apocalypse Now at number three, Martin Sheen and Marlon Brando.
0: Mm-hmm.
1: Number two, Rocky II, Will Stallone.
0: Cool.
1: Not as good as this, but still up there.
0: No. Or Susan Sarandon.
1: Oh, Susan Sarandon, yeah. We had this budget last week, didn't we?
0: We did have this budget last week.
1: A joy. And number one, it's a film about feelings.
0: Oh, let's move on.
1: So, yeah. It's Meryl Streep, Dustin Hoffman.
0: Yeah.
1: In Kramer vs.
0: That's Kramer. The number one movie of the whole year. Come on, what did you do in this year? You went to see that film. Over and above the Bond and the Rockies and everything else.
1: Feelings and relationships breaking down. Come on, is that all you got?
0: All right. Thank you very much, Neil. That's it. 0208 869 3951. Let's move on. Back to the music. Here's ELO.

0: Two from Two Tone to round us off this evening. Hope you've enjoyed all that terrific music. Neil, did you enjoy that?
1: I loved it.
0: That was a good year, I think.
2: Mm-hmm.
0: Apart from the top movie, everything else was just about there or thereabouts.
2: Yeah, agreed.
0: Whoever went to see Kramer versus Kramer? Come on,
2: that's
0: let's face
2: it. Nonsense.
0: What is all that about? Anyway, one Kramer's bad enough, but having two. All right, that's just about it from us. Thank you very much indeed for listening. I do hope you've enjoyed all of that. We'll do it all again next year, probably next year, next week, of course, between 7 and 8 o'clock. Stand by for Culture Corner, round the corner any second now. And we'll be back at 9 o'clock for tonight's version of Harrow Today. So stay tuned for all of those programmes. Neil, are you on at 10?
1: I am.
0: So, yes, so all the way through to 11 tonight. Fantastic programmes. Don't miss any of them. And we'll see you next week between 7 and 8. Thanks so much for listening, and good night.
2: Should we do the year? It was 1979.
0: I didn't think that was really important, to be honest. He lied. Sorry about that, ladies and gentlemen. I will be better next week, I promise. 1979. Do you hope you've enjoyed that? See you.

0: Hello, everybody, and welcome back to another episode of Culture Coil with myself and Gary.
1: Hi. Good evening.
0: Hi. How are
1: back
0: you?
1: Back again, but after a bit of a longer break.
0: I mean...
1: You found someone else better than me. I know, I got it, don't worry.
0: No. Bridget was a great guest last week. She was on the show before. I'm hoping we can have her back on the show again, because... she's a very interesting person to talk film with, as are you, obviously.
1: Thank you.
0: We've got a bit of a show for you all today, because we're going to be talking about a movie that came out last weekend called The Invite. Going to be reviewing an album that I've actually been listening to. We can also talk about a movie that's on Paramount Plus that this gentleman right here has seen, which has been out since October.
1: So. Sticking with Paramount Plus, we might talk about something that's streaming there at the moment.
0: We might be.
1: And we're debating whether we are going to cover the subject at the moment,
0: which is football movies.
1: But
0: I know nothing about football. So,
1: we did find out something about it tonight, but we'll talk about it a bit later in the show. So, shall we kick off with this album?
0: Yes.
1: I'm very curious. You've already told me what this is, and I was a little bit surprised knowing you.
0: Yeah, so it's You Seem So Pretty for a Girl So In Love. So, quick bit of context.
1: By
0: Olivia Rodrigo.
1: So, very popular culture, very, very now.
0: Well, yeah. Well, you think that. I mean, but I guess, I mean, let's say, me and Bridget have also been, trading off music and all that sort of stuff. Like, we've been listening to, she's been introducing me to artists. I mean, I don't know if you listened to last week's show, but she talked about Hayley Williams and Harry Styles and how, those gigs were.
1: Who wasn't at Harry Styles? 12 concerts in... He now holds the record for Wembley, I believe.
0: Yes, he does.
1: Not very far from this very studio.
0: Not very far from this very, very studio, which I think that tour's now finished at the Wembley. I think he's got one more left, or I think he's done now. So,
1: I was at a concert last week, wasn't I?
0: Oh, where were you at?
1: I went to see those blasts from the 90s. Take that. At the London Stadium, which is the home of...
0: Which is the Olympic Stadium.
1: Was the Olympic Stadium. Now the home of West Ham. And
0: not a very good venue, is it?
1: It's not a good venue. It's not very easy to get home from. They haven't really organised that part of it. But... Well. Plenty of bangers, and they were supported by Belinda Carlisle.
0: Again, why has she done a solo gig recently?
1: Exactly. And the script.
0: So when they were the Ireland's version of Take That,
1: they were
0: technically
1: Ireland's anyone else but the lead singer anyway, so it's hardly Take That.
0: I mean Snow Patrol kind of is the bigger band compared to the script,
1: indeed, which I couldn't actually get tickets for this year.
0: Anyway, let's
1: talk about Olivia Rodrigo.
0: Yes, Olivia Rodrigo, you may know her. She used to be on Disney Channel as a lot of these big artists of the 21st century tend to be, I don't know if you remember. I mean, you probably do remember this.
1: Britney?
0: Not Britney.
1: She was on Disney Channel.
0: Was she?
1: Yeah.
0: Actually, I don't think she was. I don't know. No, Miley Cyrus was.
1: And was Britney.
0: And was Britney. I'll have to do research because I don't know if that's true, but...
1: As was Justin Timberlake.
0: As was Taylor. Remember, Taylor Swift was itchy in the Hannah Montana movie, if you don't remember that.
1: Yeah, I do remember that.
0: That was weird. That's weird watching that now. Oh, congrats on the wedding, by the way, Taylor. Yay, I'm happy for you. Olivia Rodrigo, ever since 2021, she dropped an album called Sour, which is a great album if you never listened to it. But the reason why I became aware of Olivia Rodrigo was because of a single that she dropped called Drop Dead, which we're going to play after I do the review. It's her third album, and it's obviously detailing... The joys of falling in love, and also the how sad and how kind of bad the relationship got at some point.
1: Isn't it funny? Some of the best albums by female singers are normally breakup albums.
0: Except for Phoebe Bridgers and what's it called? Obviously Taylor is like the king, is the king queen of this sort of
1: breakup.
0: Alanis Morissette. Yeah, but Alanis Morissette is God, and she can do whatever she wants. for those who aren't aware of what that joke was, Alanis Morissette played God in the movie Dogma, which is a Kevin Smith film. And so anytime I make a joke about Alanis Morissette being God, I'm right, because she is God. Quite literally, she's got a good voice, and she's got a voice of an angel, and everything. But
1: isn't that ironic?
0: Isn't that ironic? Yeah.
1: Don't you think?
0: Oh, do you think? Yes, I do. Yeah. But yeah, she's. But yeah, listen to Drop Dead. Let's just say I was going through a bit of a moment because I was, you know, because of other certain reasons. But like, it's but the album sort of, the song spoke to me in some ways, like which is, you know, which it's what a song should do. If it can speak down to you and speak to you in a way that can you relate to, then yeah, it can really rework. So obviously, the hype and anticipation was there for the third album because of obviously things have been going on with Olivia and a certain other person named Louis. And then the album starts off as being really fun, hyper and active and all that sort of stuff. The first track, Drop Dead, is my favourite from the album. But as the album keeps going, it gets slower and sadder. You actually get a collaboration with one of the members of The Cure did a song on the album, and that's great.
1: That would add some depression to it, yeah.
0: Well, yeah, but The Cure are great too, so there's nothing wrong with that. And yeah, she's going to be around for a very, very long time, I feel like. This isn't someone like chasing like the hype of Taylor or Miley Cyrus or anything like that. She's actually is a legit talented artist and really clever, really funny. And she's doing a huge gig. I think she's doing like 10 shows at the O2 Arena next year.
1: Are you going to go?
0: I mean, I want to. I feel like I would be a odd one out, and given the fact there are going to be a lot of like girls in there screaming their heads off. But then again, I was at a Leife concert, and there was a lot of, you know, guys and girls there that were like screaming their heads off as well. And I was just like, oh, I'm just appreciating it. I just appreciate the music. I'm not necessarily a big fan of like the loud screaming and all that sort of stuff. As you probably may know, you've been to a few gigs with me anyway, so mm-hmm. not really into like the screaming. If it's like the one time I've actually had legit like screams and gone like, oh my god, I can't believe this is happening, was when I was at Paul McCartney's gig.
1: When did you scream?
0: I mean, I
1: wasn't there.
0: I mean, I had goosebumps and I was like, oh my god, this is happening. When Ringo Starr came on stage, so that's a moment you think to yourself, oh my god. If I have kids, which I'm probably not going to, but if I have kids and I told my kids, like, oh, yeah, I was at a gig, I went to see Paul McCartney, and, oh, yeah, Ringo Starr was playing drums and he was doing Sgt. Pepper's Lonely Hearts Club Band.
1: Cool.
0: That's a great moment anyway. But I'm hoping I can see it.
1: We're going to see someone else in September, aren't we?
0: Yes, we are. We're seeing Bon Jovi. Exactly. Bon Jovi. I feel like you're more a fan of Bon Jovi than I am. But
1: it's
0: like
1: Banger Central. Every song is,
0: from the 1980s, obviously.
1: Exactly.
0: Ballads. I really want to see how John Bon Jovi sounds like right now, because, you know, back in the 80s he had such a great voice, and I haven't heard his voice since, like, except for like the live gigs like he did in the 80s and like live music videos he did. He was an actor. Not only was he an actor, he also was a producer and contributed to a Star Wars Christmas album. I don't know if you remember that. He did a Star Wars Christmas album.
1: He did an album.
0: There's an album called Christmas with the Stars, which is basically a Christmas album that Miko did after the success of the 77 soundtrack that Miko did for Star Wars. Mm-hmm. And so John Bon Jovi is like a backing singer on one of the songs.
1: Oh my.
0: Yeah. Oh my, indeed. Yeah. This album's great. It's really good. Olivia Rodrigo is great. I really want to see her. I mean, tickets are really, really sold out at the moment because, you know, she's quite popular at the moment.
1: Sounds like a Twickets watch, yeah?
0: Yeah, a Twickets watch. That's a fun thing as well. Like, I'm trying to look at Twickets at the moment because, like, you know, I don't know if you know this, but there's an Celine Dion is playing in Paris of all places.
1: Anyone who doesn't know, Twickets is a fan-to-fan site. We're not promoting it. But you can only sell at cost price plus 10%. So, yeah. It's designed for people who can't make gigs. So,
0: yeah.
1: We have had some good hits from that one, though.
0: Paul McCartney.
1: Yeah, Paul McCartney from that one.
0: Other recent ones we've had, Taylor probably. I mean,
1: I had the tickets for that anyway.
0: Oh, yeah, of course. Yeah. But hopefully I can get tickets for it. I mean, there's going to be a chance come April that some people will, like, want to skip out and drop it or something like that. So
1: anyway, we're coming up on the quarter past.
0: Yeah,
1: so
0: we should might as well play
1: any final comments on the album.
0: Great.
1: Yeah, you're definitely stuck on your replay for you?
0: I mean, yeah, I mean, it's like it's this, and then there's Lost Boys by Phoebe Bridgers that's been playing on my iPod for a little bit, so might as well play Drop Dead by Olivia Rodrigo. Have a listen, it's a banger, and have a listen. We'll be back in a minute to discuss the invites.

0: banger, banger. Drop Dead by Olivia Rodrigo. Went to number one in the UK and US and all that sort of stuff. Like, and it's a great song. It's a great, great album, and you should listen to it. It's on all music platforms, including Apple Music, Spotify, and YouTube as well.
1: You could buy the CD.
0: You could buy the CD. You could buy the vinyl of it. Or you could watch on YouTube. You watch the music video, which is literally Olivia Rodrigo dancing through the Palace of Versailles, quite literally, like the as the title suggests. Walls of Versailles. Yeah, great, great. I do, of course, some breaking news before I talk about my next film, which is something just dropped.
1: Breaking news.
0: Breaking news. So, obviously, Toronto International Film Festival is happening this year, as it always has for, like, the past few years. Obviously, we're about to start getting into award season towards, like start of next month. End of this month, we'll get a lot of the... like the Venice Film Festival lineup and all that sort of stuff. And TIFF announced two major big films that are coming out at the festival. The first one is Prima Facie, which is the film adaptation of the stage play starring Jodie Comer, which was this one starring Cynthia Erivo in the title role instead of Jodie Comer.
1: Mm-hmm.
0: It's a world premiere as well. And then the second thing is the world premiere of a film called Being Human, which is the new film by Sean Hader. And Sean Hader's last film was Coda, which won Best Picture.
1: Oh, wow.
0: I do not like Coda at all, but it's an interesting subject matter it's talking about. It's a biopic about Judith Heumann, who was a disability rights activist, The film's already been picked up by Apple Studios, and it stars Ruth Madeley, Mark Ruffalo, Dylan O'Brien, Rob Delaney, and I think this is definitely going to be playing a lot on the festival circuits.
1: Wow. And so for the people of the show, when is TIFF this year?
0: TIFF is in September. Venice starts in like late August, early September. That's how long it goes for. I'm really curious to see what's going to be playing. I've got a feeling that there's going to be a few that will play, like Digger by Alejandro González Iñárritu, and Wild Horse 9 and other films like that. And I'll report on it when the news comes out, because, you know.
1: So you never fancy going to TIFF? And I mean, now you've gone Cannes.
0: I've done Cannes, but I really want to experience Cannes in full, like actually do a full festival of Cannes, because, like, you know, 6 days is great and all that. But it's just 6 days. It goes off for like 10, 11 days. So I really want to experience like how Cannes could go up and down and up and down and up and down. Because
1: what about Sundance? When's the Sundance?
0: Sundance is in January.
1: Yeah.
0: And this film we're going to be talking about next did actually play at Sundance. But
1: oh, what a segment! Hey?
0: What a segment! Yes, indeed. But yeah, I'll do Cannes first, and then I'll do like TIFF, and then like if I really want to go to Venice at some point. But like, Cannes more interesting than Venice, because like Cannes is so completely unpredictable, and there's no acquisitions yet. Like there's no, like, you know, you get very few like studios, like big budget films are playing at Cannes, whereas like at Venice you get like a few like big major studio films premiering their films there. So
1: is Cannes the start of the season or the end of the season?
0: Sundance is technically the start of the season, because it's in January. So that's when all like the first films from like new filmmakers come out and all that sort of stuff. And
1: there's
0: then
1: a big gap between them though, isn't there?
0: There's Cannes. There's Sundance, there's Berlin, there's Cannes, then there's Telluride, and then there's Venice, and then there's TIFF, New York Film Festival, London Film Festival, AFI Fest.
1: Wow.
0: So
1: keeps you film critics busy.
0: Yes, indeed, it does. And I'm looking forward to London Film Festival this year, because that's going to be hopefully a great time as well, doing the whole fest, hopefully. Now, we must now move on to the Sundance title, indeed, which is a film directed by Olivia Wilde. So Olivia Wilde's is a really good actress. You may have seen her in films such as Tron Legacy. She was also in films like Richard Jewell. Since 2019, she's been transitioning more into feature filmmaking. She made a film called Booksmart, starring Caitlin Dever and Beanie Feldstein. Really good, and I think kind of like launched like the talent that is Caitlin Dever, because I'm a really big fan of her work and all that, and she plays Abby in The Last of Us. She then made Don't Worry, Darling, which is a let's just say, a bit of a roller coaster of a film in terms of the production and all that. And the finished film is nowhere near as interesting as what happened behind the scenes, because it is a wild, wild ride. But now she's back. She's back with a smaller film, much like Booksmart, and only stars four people. It stars herself, Seth Rogen, himself, Seth Rogen, Penelope Cruz, and Edward Norton.
1: Well, it's not like, if you're going to pick four people, you pick pretty much four...
0: You pick an Oscar winner, an Oscar nominee, one of the biggest comedians in the world, and yourself in a movie.
1: What was the budget on this?
0: It was tiny. We don't know what the budget is. It's probably going to cost like $1 million, because it's not really... there's not really many locations in the film. It's basically set in one apartment in San Francisco, of all places, and it follows a married couple, Joe and Angela, played by Seth Rogen and Olivia Wilde. Joe is he does teaching for music, but he's clearly out of the loop at this point. He suffers from a bad back, and Wilde is constantly under stress, obviously being a parent, but also just like, you know, there's clearly something going on with the relationship that isn't working anymore. And they've been very, very much disturbed by a series of loud noises that are going on upstairs, and by a couple played by Penelope Cruz and Edward Norton. They play Pina and Howard Hawk, which is a great name. And one day they invite them for dinner, and a series of very uncomfortable and weird and often really darkly hilarious conversations happen a piece after that. And played at Sundance. It was a big hit at Sundance. A24 acquired it at the Sundance Film Festival. So, and they've given it a summer release.
1: So is this a drama? Or is this a comedy?
0: Dramedy. Very much like the biggest influence on this film is Mike Nichols' Who's Afraid of Virginia Woolf. Mm-hmm. It has a very similar tone. The comedy, it's got a very similar sense of humour. It gets dark when it needs to. And it also just gets so darkly hilarious in a really good way. And a lot of it is because of how well shot it is as well, because it's shot on film. I can't believe a drama like this is shot on film. This type of film gets shot on digital, which looks like kind of like grain. It looks too like modern in some ways. This

0: door at Cannes this year, but it won Best Director as well for the two directors. Edward Norton never fails to put a smile on my face. I mean, you walked past him, didn't we? We walked past Edward Norton at the Glass Onion premiere.
1: We did. Yeah,
0: he was, and he's tall. good lord, that man is tall. He's really funny. And Seth Rogen, honestly, is genuinely amazing in this. I'm really interested to see what era we're in with Seth Rogen at this rate, because you know, there's this classic Vince Gilligan quote where, like, sometimes the best comics can be the best actors. He proved that. Vince Gilligan proved that twice with, like, Bryan Cranston in Breaking Bad, and of course Bob Odenkirk in Better Call Saul, and Breaking Bad, obviously. And you know, Seth Rogen's just got really good range as an actor. He's very funny. He can do the dramatic scenes, and he can do the really intense scenes just really amazingly well. Music's great too, by Devante Hines. Just one thing I'll say as well, just go in expecting something. Like, don't read the plot synopsis on Wikipedia. You can watch the trailer. The trailer doesn't really say too much about what the plot is, but, like, you know, the tone is in the trailer, but, like, what they talk about and all that sort of stuff, like, it's like, just go in for yourself and see what it's about, because, like, you could be really surprised.
1: How long's the film?
0: Hour and 47 minutes, so it's not too long. So right. It's long enough for a drama and all that sort of stuff.
1: Is this date night or is this
0: No. Actually, it depends on the date night, like, and all that. It's like, if it's a date night, like, if it's a first date, then no. They definitely don't make that a first date night. But if you're married or something like that, or I would say, like, many years into your marriage or something like that, that might be a good date night movie potentially.
1: Okay.
0: But don't do it as a first date movie.
1: Okay.
0: I did the drama as a first date movie, right? And that went well, didn't it? We're not going to talk about that. But
1: so anyway, so let's get down to nuts and bolts. How did you rate it?
0: I give it a 4 out of 5.
1: 4 out of 5.
0: It's really good.
1: That's pretty strong.
0: It's really good. It's really good. You should definitely see it. Black Bear distributing in the UK. Definitely see it on, like, film or something like that. Like preferably sooner rather than later, because The Odyssey is going to be taking about all the film stock screenings for the next months, I feel like.
1: And we're going to be hyping, or you're going to be hyping that next week, I guess, aren't you?
0: Well, pretty much, because that's going to be, like, you know, that's the talk of town at the moment. The Odyssey.
1: When are you seeing it?
0: On Friday night, July 17th at 8 o'clock in the evening.
1: It's sold out. Sold out many times over.
0: No, not just sold out.
1: When did you buy these tickets?
0: I bought these tickets a year ago.
1: Yeah.
0: And I didn't know what it was rated, didn't know how long it was or about anything like that. I just knew it's a new film by Chris Nolan. I'm going to go see it, and I want to see it on the best way Nolan tells me to see it. 70mm IMAX, 1.43:1 aspect ratio at the BFI IMAX.
1: And you could only buy one ticket.
0: Oh, well, it sold out like that. Like Doom, like the Doom Part 3 tickets, they did that, like, they did that thing that 2 months ago where they did the 70mm ticket thing.
1: Yeah.
0: That's all that, like that. And I almost got the two tickets, and it malfunctioned and it just, like, glitched and gone.
1: Damn it.
0: Yeah.
1: Okay, but, so anyway, you got something to play from the film?
0: Yeah, there was a song from the trailer.
1: Right.
0: Played in the trailer. Also, I should notice as well, I need to call out Rory McCormack and Rashida Jones wrote the screenplay. It's a great screenplay, could potentially win an Oscar. I feel like that's going to be the case.
1: Back in a minute to maybe talk some football.
0: Football. Yay.

0: Do not ask why I'm playing this.
1: Match of the Day theme tune.
0: Yeah. I don't even watch Match of the Day. Like, I mean, I know it's a big hit on BBC One or anything.
1: It's iconic.
0: It's iconic. Well, it's iconic for that theme tune. I don't necessarily say it's an iconic show.
1: Anyways. So, we thought we'd, in our extensive show planning that we did today,
0: yes.
1: On the Metropolitan Line separate trains, WhatsApp, we said, let's cover some football. So I did a bit of research on the Google net, and surprisingly enough, most films about soccer seem to be about soccer violence. So,
0: well, have you got an American now, soccer?
1: Well, there could be some American listeners. English football, American soccer. I'm fluent in both languages.
0: I feel like most people, most Americans, when they say, are you talking about the football? I mean, like, most people will probably say, like, oh, the one with the ball, like, you kick the ball, right?
1: You kick the ball in both of them.
0: Yeah, not the one where you hold the ball and, like, you run while you're on the pitch.
1: You can also kick that ball as well.
0: Oh, really? Yeah, well.
1: But anyway, so, So obviously the World Cup's on the moment, so we thought we should cover a little bit about it. So
0: yeah,
1: you're just talking about America, and they went out last night. Also, Mexico went out to England, and Canada went out as well. So all the hosts are now out.
0: Mm-hmm.
1: So, but anyway, we thought we'd talk about football films, and so films about the World Cup. Few and far between, but there's one you want to talk about.
0: There is one, because it's one of the very, very few football films I've watched.
1: And you enjoyed?
0: I loved it. I think you gave
1: it 3 stars, didn't you?
0: I gave it 3, but that doesn't mean I loved or really liked it.
1: So what film are we talking about?
0: Saipan,
1: which is the story of what?
0: The Saipan incident in 2002,
1: So Saipan incident was 2002... Ireland qualified for the World Cup.
0: Yes.
1: And they were based in Saipan.
0: Which is in, I believe it's in Thailand.
1: And they were managed by Mick McCarthy.
0: Mick McCarthy, played by Steve Coogan in the film.
1: Steve Coogan. And the story is the team qualify, obviously haven't been to a World Cup,
0: mm-hmm.
1: and they turn up at their training camp, and
0: it's really bad. It's a really bad course. And it's clear that they're not training very well on this particular course.
1: Yeah, the training seems to involve a lot of drinking.
0: Yeah.
1: Going to nightclubs.
0: Yeah.
1: And,
0: which is typical football stuff at this rate.
1: And Roy Keane is the player who is pretty much...
0: like, no, this is a non.
1: This is not what we're supposed to be doing. And, you know, anyone who's ever seen Roy Keane... commentate, he takes his sport very seriously.
0: Well,
1: and it's a relationship between him and Mick McCarthy, so
0: and it eventually results in a vocal exchange of bad views between them, and then he leaves the football team.
1: But it's a true story, but it's actually quite the dark comedy, isn't it?
0: I wouldn't say it's a dark comedy. I mean, like I said, I'm not a football fan personally, but people who do know football and people who know about the history, about why this is so important, will get the references and all that sort of stuff. I mean, I did feel like a TV movie in some ways. Like, it felt less theatrical than more.
1: Well, it did have a TV star starring in it, didn't it?
0: Well, Steve Coogan, no, don't say Steve Coogan's not a TV star. He's a movie star, Steve Coogan. He's been in a few movies. He's
1: done both, yeah. But made famous by TV.
0: Made famous by TV, but, you know. But, I'd probably just give it, 3 out of 5, personally. Yeah.
1: I think I'm about the same. And then we were reaching back, way back into the past, for a football film that involved a famous English footballer by name only.
0: By name only.
1: Bend It Like Beckham.
0: Bend It Like Beckham. Long time ago, back in 2002,
1: and starring...
0: Keira Knightley. Yeah, before she was in Pirates of the Caribbean, and... before she was in literally every rom-com ever.
1: Yeah.
0: It was directed by Gurinder Chandra, who is now one of Britain's most famous filmmakers. Kicked off both the careers of both Keira Knightley, Pominder Nagra, and Jonathan Rhys-Meyers.
1: Mm.
0: Jonathan Rhys-Meyers, remember, like, he was one of the hottest names on television with, like, the Tudors, and then, like, kind of just, like, drops off the radar.
1: What's he doing now?
0: Oh, not much. Hopefully he'll have a comeback. Hopefully he'll have a comeback story.
1: But it was made on like a shoestring budget as well, wasn't
0: it? Well, that's the thing. It's like 5.6 million. It made 92 million worldwide. So
1: exactly.
0: That was in 2002, remember?
1: 2002, so adjust that to now. It's like triple
0: quite a lot,
1: that.
0: Quite a lot of money, yeah. I'm not the biggest fan of it, but of the Ben Affleck. Bear in mind, the first time I saw it was like 8 years ago. So I wasn't like, so my film brain hadn't really matured yet.
1: But it's quite a good story. I mean, it's about inclusion. It's about diversity. Mm-hmm. You know, it's
0: kind of a good film to watch in this dying age. Feel good film. Yeah, exactly.
1: Well, I kind of gave Bendit Like Beckham about 3.5 stars, I think.
0: Yeah.
1: I last saw it.
0: Oh, yeah. We should also talk about, there is actually another football film I could talk about. It's actually a really good, funny story about the evolution or the origin story of football.
1: Which is?
0: Early Man.
1: Oh.
0: Early Man, yeah. So Early Man is a Nick Park film. Nick Park being the guy behind Wallace and Gromit and all that sort of stuff. And Nick Park made a caveman film, but mostly about the origin of football and how it works. And that's a very funny concept.
1: Is it Neanderthals playing cavemen?
0: No. It's basically a group of like early Homo sapiens.
1: Yeah.
0: They get invaded by the Iron Age, basically, yeah. Which is a very funny concept, right? And Tom Hiddleston plays like the main villain of this all. Like, actually, no, it's not Iron Age; it's Bronze Age that they get invaded by, and Eddie Redmayne has to go off and like save his family, basically, from this particular dooming threat. And at the same time, they invent football. Because of course they do.
1: Because you can.
0: Actually, the joke at the opening, which is basically like the meteorite hits the Earth, and the cavemen just basically like the actual orb of the meteorite, they touch it and then they drop on the floor and they kick it, and then they just starts the tradition of like football, which I think is just a really funny concept. Man, I really wish Arlen would do more stuff like that, because like it's like just a simple premise and just executed.
1: That's back when they were just having fun with filmmaking, weren't they?
0: Well, they weren't just having fun. They were actually just like being like, you know, genuinely got like, you know, best, one of the best animators in the field, I feel like. And, you know, I hope with like, because I don't know if you know, there's a new Shaun the Sheep movie coming out in like September, I think it is. And I think it's their first major theatrical release in like 7 years since the last Shaun the Sheep film.
1: It's been 7 years.
0: Every other film from there is like they've gone to Netflix and all that. Because Netflix own the Aardman animation company now, which is crazy.
1: So going back to the other film, how did you rate that?
0: I gave it a 3.5 out of 5. I mean, you know, I will say, like I said, Nick Park is a hero of mine. It's not peak Nick Park for me, but like I think the concept alone is just worth the price of
1: admission. What is peak Nick? Picnic Park.
0: Picnic Park is Wrong Trousers and Chicken Run. Creature Comforts. That's the
1: Grand Day Out, I thought.
0: Grand Day Out's great too.
1: Grand Day Out is, I guess, is the breakthrough movie, isn't it?
0: No, well, actually, no. Creature Comforts and Grand Day Out, they were made in the same year. They came out the same year, and they split them. Obviously, they gave the Oscar to Nick Park, but he won for Creature Comforts.
1: Oh, did he? Oh,
0: yeah. Okay. I will say this. Creature Comforts is the better film.
1: Okay.
0: Like, because you know, especially if you watch it now, then the circumstances how they made it and all that sort of stuff is just astonishing how they did it.
1: Final football movie,
0: film that came out in 2009, directed by an Oscar-winning filmmaker who has now gone off and just done nothing because he made Taylor Swift into a cat. Tom Hooper of all filmmakers,
1: yeah.
0: Damned United, which I haven't even seen since probably 2015. I haven't seen it since then, so I can't remember much about it. All I know about it is that Michael Sheen was in it, and it was basically about a football. And is it Newcastle, right? Or was it
1: Newcastle United?
0: Newcastle United.
1: He played the manager of the time, which was United. Where is it?
0: Anyway, Tom Hooper is the same guy who did The King's Speech, Les Miserables, and The Danish Girl, and Cats. Once thought of as a great filmmaker. How he even has an Oscar, and he stole
1: it's
0: the Oscar.
1: Leeds United, sorry.
0: Leeds United.
1: It's the story of Brian Clough.
0: Brian Clough, okay.
1: It was one of the most charismatic managers in football.
0: Yeah.
1: Back in the day. I thought we were going to finish on the other great football film, Escape to Victory.
0: What's Escape to Victory?
1: Starring Sylvester Stallone. Happy birthday, Sylvester Stallone.
0: I mean, crazy. Rocky's turning 50 this year.
1: Story. So Escape to Victory is story of some prisoners of war in the Second World War who are forced to play the German national team at the Paris Stadium, and they plan an escape. It's not going to be a spoiler, but the game is going quite badly for them, and they decide they can win.
0: Mm-hmm.
1: So, spoiler is they do actually win the
0: game. Oh.
1: So, but anyway, and then they escape afterwards.
0: Okay,
1: but
0: okay.
1: It was yes.
0: That weird phase of Sylvester Stallone when he was basically doing like a lot of movies. Like I remember the Sylvester Stallone classic, Over the Top.
1: Over the Top, yes. That arm wrestling.
0: Arm wrestling.
1: who doesn't need a film about arm wrestling, eh?
0: Well, clearly Stallone did, and clearly he was paid the most money out of any celebrity to be in that film.
1: Did he?
0: Yeah, it was the highest celebrity. Canon Films gave. Let me check this out because I think Canon Films was going to give him gave him a budget of like what's it called, a salary of like this amount of money, and he said no, and then he basically gave Canon gave him the biggest salary of any actor ever, and he just accepted the role like that, and now every single movie studio is trying to beat like Sylvester Stallone like in terms of like the amount of money that they gave him.
1: Escape to Victory was 1981.
0: Oh, okay. Wow. So this is like before Rocky 3 and 4 then.
1: Michael Caine, Sylvester Stallone, Pelé, Bobby Moore, who was the great Bobby Moore.
0: Michael Caine was
1: in the Ardiles of Spurs fame. Yeah, it was a cast of success.
0: And I'm looking at the cast of Over the Top. It's like Stallone, Robert LaGuire, Susan Blakely, David Mainhall and all that. So Robert LaGuire from Independence Day and... big fame as well, so rest in peace, Robert LaGuire.
1: Are we going to play it on a song? Or
0: we might as well.
1: We're not going to play that song.
0: We are going to play a song.
1: Not that song that I suggested.
0: Well, we don't have it.
1: Okay.
0: We're going to play the song that a lot of the England fans played or sang while England won on Monday morning,
1: to be precise.
0: And the next football match is on Saturday night, which is going to be
1: 10 o'clock. Past my bedtime.
0: Yeah, I have a listen to a great song by Oasis called Wonderwall. Have a listen. We'll be back in a minute to discuss more films.

0: This is great live, by the way. You know, Wonderwall by Oasis.
1: Oh, dropping another concert you attended?
0: Yeah, literally so, almost a year ago today.
1: Almost a year ago today.
0: Yeah, no, it's crazy, right?
1: So something I meant to cover last time we were here, but it didn't happen, was something I watched on streaming on Paramount, which I think you saw at the
0: London Film Festival,
1: is a film called Roofman.
0: Roofman, yeah.
1: Starring Channing Tatum.
0: Directed by Derek C. in France, of all people, the director of Blue Valentine and The Place Beyond the Pines, first film in almost like 13 years.
1: Also co-starring Kirsten Dunst.
0: Kirsten Dunst.
1: Kirsten Dunst, okay. Yeah.
0: And Ben Mendelsohn.
1: Yeah.
0: And Peter Dinklage.
1: Peter Dinklage.
0: Tony Revolori.
1: Yeah, exactly.
0: Who's a great actor.
1: So it's a story of... It's a crime comedy film. The story of Jeffrey Manchester, who was an ex-soldier who escapes from jail.
0: Uh-huh.
1: He was called the Roof Man because he used to break into McDonald's via the roof and rob... the McDonald's as the staff came in the morning. He obviously gets caught and sent to prison. He escapes from prison, and as part of his escape, he hides out in Toys R Us for a very long period of time. It's based on a true story.
0: Yeah.
1: No spoilers, but he does fall in love whilst hiding there. He's living like a secret life and popping out after dark when the store's closed.
0: Yeah.
1: I thought it was a really good film. I gave that a solid, I think, 4 stars in that one. It's a great, if you're looking for something to stream on a night in, I would definitely watch that. I missed it at the cinema, but we definitely enjoyed it on streaming on Paramount. And while we're talking about Paramount...
0: You forgot to ask me what I thought about
1: it. Oh, go on. Yeah. What did you think about it?
0: My thoughts on it has soured over... period of time, because the main objection that I have with the movie is the same objection I have with the movie today. Even the lead character, I do not like him as a character at all. There are movies that can portray complicated characters really well. There's a movie that's coming out in cinemas on next month, next week, that's been restored 50 years on, which is Taxi Driver, which can do complicated characters really well. This just kind of feels like, oh, we're going to have fun. And Channing Tatum, we'll say, he's having a bit of a run at the moment. I feel like I do like this new career phase of Channing Tatum's career. But I just don't like the character. And I kind of was, you know, without spoiling it.
1: What did you rate it at the London Film Festival?
0: 3.
1: And what are you rating it now?
0: Two and a half out of five, I feel like.
1: Oh, I think a bit harsh on that one.
0: I'm a film critic. Yeah. Let me be harsh.
1: Capital C on critic. Yeah.
0: Let me be harsh on a film, please. I'm doing my job. I mean, I'm not an influencer who just like praises a movie literally all the time.
1: You'd be paid for that though, wouldn't you?
0: Yeah. Well, I wouldn't get paid. I would just if a studio told me to do that, I would just say nope, not doing it, mate. Sorry.
1: Any studios out there who want to pay me a lot of money to be an influencer and promote their films, I'm there.
0: Yeah.
1: Okay? Thank you very much.
0: God.
1: Let's talk about Paramount. Streaming an oldie but a goodie, the Battlestar.
0: Are you sure it's Paramount? I thought it was Amazon Prime.
1: I'm pretty sure it's Paramount now.
0: Okay.
1: I think.
0: Okay. Well, I've looked at Paramount.
1: Can you fact check me while I'm talking about it? So, Paramount are streaming, or Paramount Plus are now streaming Battlestar Galacta, the reimagined series from the early noughties, which stars. God, he's looking these.
0: Yeah, he is. I mean,
1: I'm right.
0: It was on Prime. It was like, because I thought it was just on Prime in the.
1: It's got a great cast, though, isn't it?
0: Yeah. So. I mean, it was kind of a big breakout hit for Katie Sackhoff.
1: And
0: also launched Bear McCreary's career.
1: Exactly. So
0: Bear McCreary being the composer, he also composed like God of War, Lord of the Rings, The Rings of Power. I've seen him live as well.
1: Yeah.
0: Which is amazing. So he basically was at Comic-Con for the first season of Rings of Power, and he came on stage with a full orchestra, by the way.
1: As you do.
0: And he just got on stage and was like, you know, started playing the music, like, and you know, that's kind of a big oh my god moment, because like
1: amazing soundtrack he did for Battlestar Galactica. It's kind of like,
0: I remember you showed me like the you showed me the video, which is of The Plan.
1: Yeah.
0: Which is the Battlestar. Is it prequel, sequel to?
1: It's a prequel movie.
0: Prequel to about the original Battlestar Galactica. And it's basically like this really, like, very Bear McCreary orchestral choir, all that sort of stuff. And
1: It's great.
0: Yeah.
1: So, what are we going to see this week? Or what are you going to see this week? I'm not seeing any this week.
0: There's a movie that's a remake of a movie that's only 10 years old.
1: Which is?
0: Moana. Yeah.
1: Starring the same people, isn't it?
0: No, just Dwayne Johnson's returning. Yeah. And Jermaine Clement as well. Yeah. Why they're doing this now when there's a original film and also a sequel, it's not money. I don't think it's gonna make a lot of money because there's an Odyssey happening like literally next week.
1: Another sailing movie,
0: another movie sailing at sea. Yeah. And then there's Evil Dead, which is Evil Dead Burn, which is the latest Evil Dead film. I'm a big Evil Dead fan, so obviously that's a bit of a priority before the Odyssey next week. And yeah, I'm looking forward to it. And there's going to be a lot of, like, hopefully great movies to come this summer.
1: So we're almost out of time.
0: We're almost out of time, yeah. We have to say goodbye now. That's very
1: sweet. Are we playing out on something that you...
0: Well, let's give out social... I'm on MattMovies1998 Twitter, Instagram and Letterboxd. That's my socials, in case you're wondering. I'm going to play a song, well, that's not in the movie Roofman, but it's a song that's got a very similar tone and vibe to Roofman. It's a song called by a great band called Supertramp. And it's played in literally every feel-good movie you can probably think of at this rate. It's Give a Little Bit. Have a listen. I'll be back next week to discuss more films. Until then, see you soon. Goodbye.

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2: At 9pm on Radio Harrow, here are your local news. Starting in Harrow, staff at a local care home have been cheering on residents with a series of fun-themed days. The latest saw an 82-year-old resident transform into TV favourite Claudia Winkleman for an afternoon of laughs with fellow residents. In Brent, Wembley Stadium is gearing up for another huge night as My Chemical Romance bring their Long Live the Black Parade tour to the venue this evening. Road closures are in place around Olympic Way from 3pm, so allow extra time if you're travelling through Wembley. Over in Ealing, congratulations to the borough's young badminton stars who took home the silver medal at the London Youth Games badminton competition. A brilliant result for the borough's second place finish overall. In national news, England's footballers are through to the World Cup quarterfinals, taking on Norway and star striker Erling Haaland on Saturday in Miami, hoping to keep their dream summer alive. And forecasters are warning of a heatwave building across the UK this week, not just in the football, with temperatures set to climb into the low 30s by the weekend. And finally, the weather. Expect a warm and dry evening tonight with lows of around 19 degrees, building into a hot day tomorrow with highs reaching the low 30s and staying dry across Harrow, Brent and Ealing. That's the latest from the Radio Harrow newsroom at 9pm. 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
3: Good evening, it's Tuesday night. And we're going to be joined by the wonderful Roger to tell us all about Wilson FC. We're going to be talking about the England game. We're going to be talking about Steve's creative gardening. We've got music from Ian Dury, the Bee Gees, the Beach Boys, Daniel Bedingfield. We've got Malcolm in the middle and a little bit of Ringo. It's all here. Harrow Today.
0: Radio.

0: from 1967, Everlasting Love from The Love Affair. Good evening, welcome along to Tuesday's edition of Harry Today. Yay. Let's do some introductions, I think. My name is Steve. Who else we got?
1: I'm Neil.
2: And I'm Brendan.
3: I'm playing the part of Shrey.
0: Just for tonight.
4: You sound nothing like him.
5: I'm Ollie.
0: Ollie, how are we doing? We are mob-handed tonight, but it's great.
6: If anyone asks, I'm James.
0: Right. And in the corner...
4: In the blue corner,
7: Shree.
0: It's Shree.
4: Shree.
8: Arman, hi.
0: Hi, guys. Arman. Excellent. And of course, our guest, our very special guest, please welcome Mr. Roger Slater.
2: Good evening, all.
0: Good evening, everyone. All right, I think that's the round, everybody. We have a full audience, a full studio.
4: A full studio, we do.
0: A full audience and a full studio. And welcome, Roger. Thank you very much indeed for making the trip. I know it's not just down the road for you at the moment, is it, mate?
2: A bit of a trek,
0: absolutely.
2: Always a good excuse to come up, so.
0: Good stuff.
4: Do you want to say where you have come up from?
2: Tynmouth in Devon. And it's where I'm going back to.
4: Do you get lost?
2: No. Do the journeys so often, believe me.
4: That's a drive.
2: Yeah, it's about a 460-mile round trip.
0: So what time do you think you're going to get home tonight, then?
2: Tomorrow. Something like that.
0: Ooh. Good.
4: So, all things Wealdstone.
2: Yes.
4: But you're keen on Wealdstone and some, because you've written...
2: I've written... 8 books around the club now. I wrote the original club history we published 30 years ago this year. I did a compilation of things with the fans called Behind the Season in 2009-2010, which was a diary of the season, but not just the match reports. It was the background of the club as well. I wrote during COVID... having written the club history, it never goes away. So there is much more available now, easily accessible. So I've continued to work on the early years to fill in some gaps. And in 2021, I published a book on the first Wealdstone FC, which was the part of the origins of the club from sort of 1887 to about 1896. I wrote the history of Lower Mead, our ground, which is now sadly buried under Tesco's in Wealdstone, although there is a very nice weather vane on the top.
4: There is.
2: Should you next go and look.
4: Yeah.
2: I researched the war dead of the club, World War One and World War Two, in advance of the 100th anniversary of the end of World War One. We designed and had made a new war memorial, which now hangs in the clubhouse. We were one of the first clubs, actually, 1922, I think it was. We actually had our own war memorial from the First World War, but that was sadly lost when the ground was demolished in the early 90s.
4: Lower Mead was it?
2: Lower Mead, yeah. It was used to stand inside the entrance. Mm. I wrote a biography with Gordon Bartlett of his 25 years as a manager of the club called Off the Bench.
4: Yeah.
2: And one of our long-serving players, a guy called Fergus Moore, who played... about 280, 300 games, something like that, for the club over 3 spells.
4: When did he play?
2: He is actually currently, let's work backwards, he's currently manager at Leverstock Green. He's been there, I think, 5 years before that. He had a couple of years manager at Edgware, finished his playing career at Edgware. But he left, the book starts as he left Brentford as an 18-year-old in, I think it was 1988.
4: Wow.
2: He's played over... probably over 1,250 games at various levels, all on the non-league circuit. We don't like the phrase non-league journeyman, but if ever there was a true example, I think he played for about 18, 20 clubs. We called the book "And Sometimes the Dog Was Busy" because he's played in front of thousands, he played in front of hundreds, and he played in front of one man and a dog, and sometimes the dog was busy.
4: Yes, that's a nice line. So my earliest memories of Wealdstone would be Lower Mead.
2: Right.
4: Probably just after Stuart Pearce.
2: Okay.
4: I would have thought. So around, what time are we around that then?
2: Stuart left beginning of 84, I think.
4: Okay.
2: Maybe later.
4: So he'd
2: been a little earlier than that.
4: He'd gone before the first trophy final at Wembley in 85. And the other famous player, obviously, was Vinnie Jones.
2: Yes.
4: What sort of time?
2: He was around at the trophy final. He didn't make the squad on finals day. He then went off to Finland for a summer. Came back in late September from memory. Made about another half dozen appearances for the club and then went off to professional realms at Wimbledon.
4: And he went straight to Wimbledon.
2: Yeah.
4: Yeah. And these guys are pretty good at supporting the club from time to time. I know Stuart Pearce particularly has come back and done a couple of evenings.
2: Yeah, certainly they're both. Vinny had a golf day. He's done a couple of appearances at the club. He's done a sports dinner evening. Mm. Stuart's a little bit more local and has been around. I should think he probably did 12 games last year.
4: Yeah.
2: And he's very personable. They'll walk in, they say hello, they know the faces.
4: Yeah.
2: Nice to have him around.
4: A good lad, and obviously sad times for him this year particularly, yeah. But a good lad to have around.
2: Yeah, most definitely.
4: Got a lot of time for him.
2: Excuse me.
4: There was also another player I remember, and I had his name. Oh, this is so frustrating. And there was a testimony. There was a friendly against Leeds off the back of it.
2: Jermaine Beckford.
4: Thank you very much.
2: Now working for, I think he works for ITV and Sky Sports.
4: He does. And he's very good, actually.
2: He is good,
4: And then from Leeds had a move on to Everton.
2: Yeah.
4: But part
2: cost us a fortune.
4: Oh, cost us. How come?
2: We had a sell-on clause. When we sold him on to Leeds, and if he'd have been transferred, we'd have got 20% of the transfer fee, but he ran down his contract and went to Everton, so we got nothing.
4: I didn't know that, but I know part of the deal with Leeds was this friendly against Leeds, which was well attended, I seem to remember. And
2: it was a good crowd.
4: You know,
2: good
4: night. A good night. And did some of the Leeds players hang around a bit afterwards and sign this?
2: Yeah, quite a lot of the guys were in the bar. And in fact, I think 9 of the side that started the Leeds first league game played in that testimonial, so it was quite a strong Leeds side, and Wealdstone won. But it wasn't the first one.
4: Oh, go on.
2: Our very first transfer into the Football League was in 1930. A guy called Harold Smith, centre-half, and we technically didn't sell him because he was an amateur, but he joined Notts County, and we got a fee of £10. We got a full set of first team shirts in black and white halves, because that was Notts County's colours at the time. And they too bought their full first team down to Lower Mead for a friendly at the end of the season. And no, I wasn't there.
4: Very good, very good. I wasn't good. I'm too polite, too polite. So, a South Harrow boy,
2: yes,
4: as you are. Why Wealdstone? Obvious question, local side, yes, but why Wealdstone?
2: I could see Harrow Borough's floodlights from a bedroom, so couldn't really go there, could I?
4: That would have been my first choice, but okay.
2: It's a bit convoluted. I actually saw my first Wealdstone game as an 8-year-old. 1966, on my birthday, we played Watford in a friendly and lost. But I didn't really become a regular until probably early 1982, 83, that sort of era. I played Saturdays and Sundays. I played at all over the place. I was working at QPR for a while, which was my dad's team, and then truly fell out of love with the hassle around professional football, and I wanted somewhere to go, and Wealdstone became a new home. I then started playing for the supporters club team. So
1: I've got a question, and your story is very inspiring, and right now the whole nation is inspired by the three lines. On that note, when you got the new generation and they're watching the World Cup right now and they're thinking they want to be like Ronaldo or they want to be like John Stones or Declan Rice, what is your argument to them to say, get to Wealdstone? Choose Wealdstone over a big Premier League team.
2: There's a step before getting them over a Premier League team. And it's getting so many of them away from watching a game on the television and actually go out and see it for real.
1: Yeah.
2: And if you start with, you know, an Arsenal, a Chelsea, a Tottenham, maybe unattainable because of cost and because of the difficulty of getting tickets. But if you go to a non-league club, you can turn up on the day, you can walk into the ground, people talk to you, there's an atmosphere, you'll get to know the people around you. You also get to know the players because, as we said just a second ago, the players now go in the bar after the game.
4: They're very
2: accessible.
4: They may
2: not drink as much.
4: They're very accessible at Wheelstone.
1: There's something nice like that, right? Because you look at these big stadiums, which are lovely, but they do look like giant spaceships. And you are like half a mile away from
2: I wish we had a giant spaceship.
1: But if you go to the Vale, or I'm a Gillingham fan,
2: I wish you had a giant spaceship.
1: Yes, I do as well. Our temporary stand has been there 23 years. But when you're in a real authentic football ground, not a stadium, a ground like that, you are eye level with the players.
2: You know, I'm as far away from you as what, a metre?
1: Yeah,
2: I'm as far away from you as I often am from the players on a Saturday.
1: Which is lovely.
2: You hear them, you see them, you shout at them, they respond.
1: Yeah,
2: it's not... There are some elite players at National League level where Wealdstone are, because we've got, I think, 13 clubs now down from Football League status playing in effectively the top tier of non-league. Some of them have forgotten that on the way down. Others are quite responsive to it and are quite grounded. And you'll see where every Saturday, the Vale, obviously, there's a nice double gate entrance and the ground is on the right, the clubhouse is in front. Well, everybody goes through those two gates, be they the home team, the away team, the match officials, the fans. So there's always a little crowd of kids hanging around by the gate, getting autographs on their programme. It's what we all grew up.
1: And for those small fans, those younger fans who are like, isn't that just a huge part of football culture?
2: That's fantastic.
1: You talk about remaining grounded. That for me is really important.
2: Yeah, we've got kids that know some of the players better than some of us older fans, because they talk to them. The players are very responsive. We have deals for kids and families to get in at a reduced cost, and it's way, way cheaper than
1: that. And you just don't get that at some of the bigger clubs, because you don't have that connection to the community.
2: No, that's right. And, you know, we're running a scheme at the moment. We've got this Gimme Five scheme to attract societies, clubs, groups of people where they can sell Wealdstone match tickets. And for every ticket they sell, every full price ticket they sell, they get a fiver back. And it's a scheme we're running. It will benefit the clubs because they can make money out of the people that they deal with day to day. We make a benefit out of it because we improve our attendances. And we know that the package on offer, if you come two or three times, you're going to get hooked. Far more stay than go away. I said earlier when we were talking, I think we moved into the Vale with an average crowd of about 400 for our first couple of games, and then it dropped off a little. And now we're playing in front of nearly 2,000 people every week. Sometimes a bigger crowd. We got our record crowd last season against Marine, just on $4,000 in the ground. So
4: the only downside to that, there are two good things about two prominent things about watching Wealdstone and the like. One is, because you're so close to the action, you can see the sheer speed and ferocity of the game up close.
2: Yeah.
4: Maybe if you're four tiers back, it's quite difficult to appreciate the speed of it. So that's the good thing. The bad thing is the fans don't get to change ends at half-time like they used to. I was devastated when they brought that rule in.
2: Yeah, it's not so much a rule. It's because of segregation. But we've actually made a change to the way that we operate at Wealdstone, and we do soft segregation now for a number of clubs because the two fan bases get on really well.
4: Before and after the game as well.
2: Yeah.
4: Yeah.
2: And we can, you know, we do move about. We've also now, we're introducing a family stand. So if parents want to come with young kids and they want to be somewhere where they feel a little bit more secure until they get used to it, then the family stand's the way forward.
4: This is fascinating.
0: It is. And we're going to take a quick break now just for a piece of music. But if you've got a question for Roger or any of us, 0208 869 3959. 0208 869 3959. We'll be back shortly.

0: BG staying alive 23 minutes after 9 is the time. You tune into Howard Today with Team Tuesday, keeping you company on a very warm summer's evening. Now, yesterday was a big day. I know what you're all thinking. It was Monday. Yes, the World Cup. A glorious event, a festival of football, which is soon to be over. And England, the national team, took on Mexico in Mexico. And it was scheduled for 1 a.m. yesterday morning. So the sensible thing to do would have been to watch it the next morning over breakfast, or maybe look for the score in the morning. But no, millions of us up and down this fine nation of ours put in the night shift. So we're going to go round the room and find out how everyone marked the occasion. That was Mexico versus England in Mexico in the early hours of Monday morning. And we are going to cross to Mr. Brendan Murphy.
1: Hey, yes, not on the night shift. No,
0: you weren't on the night
1: shift. I wasn't on the night
0: shift. You weren't? Okay.
1: No,
0: okay.
1: I put the record on the TV and I'd set my alarm, 7 o'clock, got up, didn't look at my phone.
0: But you had a vested interest.
1: Absolutely.
0: Okay, brilliant. Okay.
1: No looking at the phone, no looking at any news, just went straight onto the record.
0: And that is huge coming from you, a Daniel O'Donnell fan.
1: We'll Ollie. Talk afterwards, right?
0: Ollie, did you watch the game?
2: I did.
0: You stayed up?
2: I tried to stay up, yes.
1: You tried to.
0: So you missed. Did you
1: not
0: miss
1: good
0: it?
1: Not enough.
2: So what happened is I went to sleep. And I woke up around, I think, what was it? Like around like half one, thinking I missed a bit of it, but then I found out it was delayed by an hour.
0: So
2: I went back to sleep for like another half an hour, woke up at 2, and then
0: powered through it.
2: Watched us win the game.
0: Yeah, you watched us mark history. Steve.
3: I stayed up and I stayed through, and basically I didn't want to get... I turned the laptop off afterwards, and it was daylight.
1: Yeah, of course, it would be.
3: I open the curtains, I think, shall I get up?
1: Am I going to bed?
0: I'm going to do a quick straw poll of the people sat on the sofa. Hands up if you stayed up and watched the game. Okay, one out of four people, and I know one person watched it the following afternoon.
1: Yep.
0: Not even in the morning, the following afternoon.
1: You knew all about it by then.
0: Big fan of the big teams. Now, it wouldn't be a sport.

0: Ready?
1: Yeah.
0: Then I went to bed.
1: Okay. And then you woke up the next morning, made yourself a cup of tea and just got on with it.
0: Just got on with it. I kept calm and I carried on. And I just, it all just carried on. And I heard a bit about it on the news. And then I got on with my day.
1: So,
0: yes.
1: I guess we are kind of very much in opposite camps here. Like, I'm very happy getting carried away with the World Cup.
0: Don't you call me camp, dear. Titter ye
1: not. And I think everyone, football fans are really enjoying the fact that right now it's this never-ending festival of football that is going to end.
0: Never, yes.
1: But I suppose for you, you must be like, sort of be like, well, when is it over?
0: Yes. I mean, for someone who just doesn't care.
2: Yeah.
0: With people who some can't understand why I don't care, and the more they convince me, the less I care. I just know it's a thing.
1: So a follow-up question: does anyone here have like a particular setup that they sort of employed last night to get them through the tough shift?
3: Red Bull.
0: Red Bull.
1: What about you, Ollie? Were you drinking tea or coffee or?
4: I was drinking tea, and I think my mind was pretty much focused on the game. Really.
1: Okay, so you were dialed in.
4: Yes.
1: Okay, I was eating Doritos.
0: Well,
3: Does that have the required effect?
0: No, I do have a sporting complaint.
1: Oh yes, go on.
0: While the sporting,
1: Hi, Steve, we should bring the bed down.
0: Yes,
1: so this is getting serious now.
0: While the sporting world goes crazy, nay, apoplectic at the campaign against red card on a presidential level, on a scheduling level, they've been messing around with my blooming coronation street.
1: have you written a letter?
0: I've sent them an angry post-it note, a fax machine and a telex.
1: Second class stamp.
0: And I'm appearing on TVAM next week with Anne Diamond too.
3: my missus put on the telly hoping to watch something on Sunday afternoon. I think.
0: Yes.
3: BBC One, Wimbledon. BBC Two, Wimbledon. ITV, World Cup. Yeah, yeah. And on Channel 4 was Formula One.
5: She wasn't impressed.
3: No, I don't think she was particularly happy.
1: Well,
0: I can say, no, I'm...
5: Did you stay up and watch it?
1: I stayed up and watched it, yeah. I actually got in a bit of trouble because I got up at 1, then saw that it was delayed. So I went back to sleep and nearly missed the game.
0: 1 a.m. was delayed?
1: Yeah, the game was meant to be at 1 a.m.
0: I know, I thought you meant they delayed the time.
1: No.
0: Like, 1 a.m. itself had been delayed.
1: They kept the time.
0: Right.
5: Mr. Trump can't do that.
1: No. And I got a message at 1:55 from one of my friends in my boys' WhatsApp group.
0: Right.
1: I'll spare the colourful language, but it went along the lines of, why the bleep are you not watching the game? So I guilt-tripped myself into watching the game.
3: Exactly.
1: I'm very glad I did.
3: There we go.
0: So, I mean, can I just say, as a sort of non-football fan, I often find myself sort of the odd one out.
1: Yeah.
0: You know.
1: So what you do, James, is you watch the game.
0: No.
1: You pick a side and you say, do a goal.
0: I've told you.
4: Do a goal.
0: Do a goal. Do a goal. Get 200 for getting past go, or you know.
1: But on behalf of everyone here at Radio Harrow, can we just say well done to England?
4: Good luck, England.
1: Through to the quarterfinals,
4: taking
1: on Norway. And I'm sure if you are a football fan like some of us, or indeed if you're not like Mr. James Byers, that you will get through Saturday. And we wish you all the very best.
0: Thank
1: Let's
0: you.
1: Let's play a bit of
0: music,
1: and then on the other side, it's Malcolm in the Middle.
6: What's happening, Harrow?
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11: It's Harrow Heartbeat, and my name is Malcolm Clark. Harrow News. The George Pub in Harrow Town Centre put on the market for lease. The George, one of Harrow Town Centre's best known pubs, put on the market and is now being advertised for lease. The prominent Radio Station Road venue, as this is on Right Move commercial, has been marketed as a fully fitted pub. The potential for a large range of uses. The ground floor, giving a large bar area, commercial kitchen, cold stores, offices and customer toilets. While the first group floor features a second bar and function space, along with additional offices, storage and staff facilities. And to branch news, Milton Green Tube Station gets cash boost from London Mayor. The tube station is getting a glow up with new planters and a programme of live music. Wilson Green Station has been dubbed an eyesore in recent years, amid complaints that the empty retail units were a magnet for antisocial behaviour. Back in May, our businesses and residents started a petition origin customer for

0: For London property arm to let the five empty shops and give the station some life. Whilst the Ian News, the council set to take control of the West Middlesex golf course, section of site to be sold as part of a legal agreement. Ian Council is set to sell part of a 135-year-old golf course whilst taking back control of the site from the current operator. West Middlesex Golf Club was the first established in 1891, and in 1910 the course was redesigned by five-time Upper Champion James Bird. However, according to council documents, the club has struggled financially in the recent years, going to administration in 2019. The club, originally known as Ealing Golf Club, is located on Greenford Road in Southall. Has an 18-hole golf course over the clubhouse, which the club hires out for events. In January 2022, Greenford Road Limited acted as a debt finder and financed the club's recovery from administration. The company is now seeking to recover its investment, while Ealing Council is engaged in active litigation with the club over alleged breaches of its lease. That was Harrow Hotbeat. Thank you.
1: Harrow Today.

0: Well, good evening, all and all. I'm back. It's Jenthro and Denzel.
1: That sounded like more of a threat than an accusation.
0: Did it really?
1: Yeah, you sounded...
0: I'm sorry about that.
1: You had your menacing head on, didn't you?
0: I did. I drove all the way up from Taunton this morning, and I'm cream crackered, I am.
2: You could have brung me
0: there and all. Now, why am I here? I hear you cry.
1: Hang on.
3: Why are you here?
0: Well, that's a good question. I'm glad you asked. Benefits of gardening. Now, I grow a lot of fruit and veg, and I am trying to encourage all of you lot to do the same. So far, I have not succeeded.
1: I grow veg.
0: You grow potatoes and weeds.
1: Well, technically, could be described as such.
0: Yeah. Has anybody else ever grown anything that they've subsequently eaten? By accident or not?
4: There's some mould in my fridge.
1: When I was at school, I put some little cress on the window ledge, and I ate that.
0: Was it nice?
1: No, it was horrible.
0: I'm not selling myself particularly well here, am I? Moving out of character just for a minute, I do want to get the benefits of gardening. For ladies and gentlemen, if you are listening to this and you're thinking about doing your own fruit and veg, please let me tell you why it's such a good idea. So here we go. Gardening reduces cortisol. Spending 30 minutes tending to plants can cut your stress hormones by 20%. Pay attention, everybody. Lowers dementia risk, all right? Daily gardening can decrease the risk of developing dementia by up to 36%. Direct skin contact with the soil microbes stimulates brain serotonin production. Rhythmic routines like weeding and watering force you to slow down and stay present. And nurturing a plant from seed to harvest provides a powerful set of accomplishments. Activities like digging, lifting and bending engage major muscle groups. Heavy work, also raking, burns between 200 and 400 calories per hour. And vitamin D absorption, outdoor sunlight exposure strengthens your bones, sharpens your immune system functionality. Have I sold it to you?
1: Yes.
0: Even if you've not got a big garden, try growing something in a box on the windowsill. Just give it a go. You'll be really, really surprised how much you benefit from it. Just watching it grow, digging it, tending it, making sure you can see it flourishing. I can't advocate it enough. So have I convinced anyone to plant anything and grow anything?
5: Yes.
1: You've convinced me to dig up my potatoes, if I can find them.
0: Find them amongst the weeds. Oh, well.
5: We do have a listener's question.
0: Oh, please.
5: He's written in.
0: Please fire away.
5: Yes. Ralph from Leicester wants to know, in this warmer weather,
0: yes,
5: obviously there's heat, there's a bit of a heat wave, how can you help him deal with his swollen artichokes?
0: Yes. It's a question I'm commonly asked. Swollen artichokes in this particular weather are a common complaint.
1: Well, we've got our resident doctor's I will get the right word out in a minute when I think of it.
0: Norbert's
1: here.
0: Norbert's here.
1: Yeah.
0: Norbert, go on.
6: Hello,
0: then.
6: Lads.
0: All right, Norbert. What do you want to know?
1: A man of a million voices.
6: Yes.
1: All of them the same.
6: I want to know.
0: Are you from Texas?
6: Just come back. I just come back from America. I might have a bit of an accent for a while.
0: Okay, go on then.
1: Were you there a while?
6: Yeah, well, I was there for a while. So I want to know what's the best thing. What's the best way to grow
0: What's the best way to grow?
6: I forgot what it's called now.
1: Hair.
6: Apart from that,
1: flowers, weeds.
0: Do you want? To eat, do you want to eat what you grow? Or
6: yes,
0: do you
6: I
0: want
6: do.
0: To, yes, you do. Right. If I was you, I would start with something very simple.
6: I want to know what... I'm beginning with the letter P. I forgot what it's called.
0: A P?
1: P.
6: Peppers. There we go. Peppers.
0: Peppers.
6: All the flying bags is ruining my memory.
0: That's okay. You can grow peppers on a windowsill. Just you need to be inside because they're not warm, but you need to water it regularly because they drink a lot. If I was going to start something very simple, very easy to grow, it'd be radishes. Get a packet seed of radishes, put them in a very small seed bed, water them every day. They will be up and ready to eat within about 6 weeks, and that would be really something to start off with. So that's my preference.
4: Wait, what, really? Sorry.
0: Yeah.
4: As in, like, pink radishes?
0: Yeah.
4: You can, like, go from, like, seeds to, like, proper edible radishes?
0: In 6 weeks, absolutely. if you long as you water them, you keep them warm and dry, and intend to them. Yep, within 6 weeks you'll be eating them.
4: I'll be in touch.
0: I can give you some pack of seeds if you want. Brilliant. Okay, well, I think I've convinced one or two out of the vast majority of people here, but you never know. I might, if I keep plodding away, they might start growing their own fruit and veg. Anyway, thank you very much for listening. Let's get a bit about music, and we will be back.

0: Daniel Bedingfield got to get through this. All right, we are back with Roger Slater from, well, I was going to say from Wealdstone. You're not representing the club, are you? Or are you a part of the club?
1: Can we say Roger from, does stuff.
0: Who does stuff, but you're not necessarily employed.
1: I don't have an official position anymore.
0: Oh, you used to then?
1: I was a director. I've been club secretary for 8 years or something.
0: Blimey.
1: Tannoy man for about 14 years and two spells. Steward, gate man, stuff.
0: Yeah. Bit like my brother-in-law, who's a huge whistle fan, a guy called Tony Platt.
1: Oh, I know Platty.
0: You know Platty.
1: Yeah.
0: Yeah, he's been around for God knows when, but he's
1: a godfather to his second son.
0: Are you?
1: Yeah.
0: Blimey, that's my nephew.
1: Yeah. Oh! Well, there you go.
2: It's quarter to ten, Steve.
0: Richard.
2: We've had 3/4 of an hour.
0: Richard Platt.
1: Yeah.
0: Absolutely, your godfather. Oh, okay. I need to text him in a minute and tell him. You never guess who's in our studio this evening. Yeah. Tony's a good guy. So are the boys as well. Anyway, let's move on from family connections. What have we got, Neil?
2: Well, it must have been quite an ordeal. And fill us in on the reasoning why the Lower Mead exit had to happen.
1: So, very short version of this, because otherwise we'd be here till next Tuesday. The ground needed some serious money spent on it to bring it up to a suitable and safe standard. During that time, we went through a couple of changes on the board, and an offer was put together to buy the ground, the health clinic that used to be next door, and 4 or 5 houses that the club owned in Hines Road, to sell the whole site for development. There was a little bit of a ransom strip, but that got resolved. Sadly for the football club, the ground was sold at the end of 91, basically into a fraudulent land deal. So the club didn't get the money or the promised new ground that was due to be developed. Those involved in the deal served time. It's quite well documented in newspapers and whatever else. And we became, at the very last minute, we actually spent what money we did have buying a half share of Vicarage Road, Watford, 125-year lease. That, again, wasn't the greatest deal for the club, as it turned out, because 2 years later we had to move again. And we spent basically 20-odd years wandering. We had a couple of years at Yedding, a couple of years, 8 years, I think, at Edgware, 3 years at Northwood, before we got into a failing Ruislip Manor. The social club was financially in trouble. The football club was living on the back of the social club at the time. And we were given a number and said that if we came up with the cash, it was our ground. Four of the directors, I'd left the board by then, four of the directors chipped in, bought the club. We moved in. We had Ruislip Manor there as tenants for a year. Not sure exactly what the reason was that they left, other than we wanted them to pay some rent and they didn't want to. So it left us with a ground that was very dilapidated. We relayed the pitch. We built a couple of stands. We've changed the terraces. We've laid concrete. We've built bases. We've relayed the car park. Done an enormous amount of work there over the years. And we're on a lease. I mean, there's the landowner. We owned the clubhouse and the right to play there, but the actual ground itself was owned by KSIMC, who are a charity, an Indian charity foundation. They're our landlords and have been since we moved in. We can't get a long-term lease. We've now got an 11-year lease, which is allowing us to stay there at the moment. But it's led to us looking to develop another ground. We tried to develop a ground in the late 90s, early 2000s, the Hive, where Barnet now play. Very long story between that failing and taking a lot of our money as well. But we've made Ruislip a home. It's been very good to us. The crowds are very good, although we still have a good Harrow following and a good fan base from the HA postcodes. We've obviously got local support as well, because they can turn up and walk to the games. Last year, the club's been on the market provisionally for a few years while we looked to take it to the next level. We knew we needed to develop a new stadium. We now have an American owner, Nick Samaka, who's come in from Chicago. He's got history with a club in Germany. He was on the board of Leighton Orient for a while. So he's a sports investor, if you like. He was actually started with a baseball team in Joliet in the US, turned them from a real backwater club into something not major league standard, but they're certainly an improving club. And I think he sold that to Tom Hanks. So he's got a reputation for taking businesses in sport and making them better. That's what he's trying to do with us. It's not a major investment in the team, but the focus at the moment is very much on a new ground. We've got a site identified really off the back of RAF Northolt, between Northolt Airport and Dickenham Station, the old Master Brewer, Freezy Waterway, Freezy Landway. Our aim, I suppose, the target is 4 to 5 years to be in there in a new stadium and knocking on the door, if not in the Football League, would be the ideal, I think.
2: Would the club own the stadium and
1: yes,
2: the land?
1: It's a council owned, it's London Borough of Hillingdon land. My understanding is that we have the opportunity, if we get the planning in place and we can get the stadium up, we have a potentially very long-term lease on the land.
2: Okay, so effectively.
1: There's commercial ins and outs depending on the revenue generated, things like this. There'll be housing, potentially commercial development around it as well. But it will give the club a secure future because we can't develop the Vale, Grosvenor Vale, to a level that would allow us to be promoted into the Football League.
2: To make the next step.
1: To be fair, we're knocking on the bottom trapdoor of the ground being acceptable at the level we're at, let alone going up. So, it's an exciting time. There's lots in front of us.
2: I think it's remarkable that Wealdstone have managed to retain their conference status for as long as they have. Bear in mind, they're one of the two or three. I know Maidenhead United were for a while.
1: Yeah, I think they're now... It might only be one this season. I'm just thinking because Tamworth have gone full-time.
2: Yeah.
1: Worthing have come up, gone full-time.
2: Yeah.
1: So I think we're probably the only hybrid team in the division, which basically means a lot of our players actually have a day job.
2: Yeah.
1: We've managed to survive this long, really because of the support base as much as any... The directors have done their job. They've done it very astutely financially. The fans have helped along the way, and it's given us enough of a platform. I guess we're capable of beating anyone on our day. The more or the less days that we have is the point in question, which is probably true of most clubs.
2: But then I think if you are a hybrid club, And essentially, as you say, that effectively means that a lot of the players are not full-time professional footballers.
1: Yes.
2: And their peer, the opposition, are.
1: Yeah, in the main. It really hit us from Christmas because of we had the run in the trophy, which meant league games were cancelled.
2: Yeah, and you're playing three times a week.
1: From Christmas to April, we played basically Saturday, Tuesday, pretty
2: and
1: much right
2: half
1: through.
2: Half of those are away.
1: Yeah.
2: Yeah.
1: And, you go to, Halifax on a Tuesday night or something like that. It's quite a schlep for the players when they're coming back and going to work next morning.
2: But speaking as a fan, not a regular goer, if I'm honest, there is an understanding, there is an acceptance and an appreciation that system, that model, attracts a certain level of player.
1: We are the best opportunity for a part-time footballer, certainly in and around London and the South East. Jack Cook's prime example, very good day job, probably could have gone full-time pro 4 or 5 years ago.
2: Mm.
1: Nobody was going to take him on a full-time contract that would match his, his potential earnings from his job and from playing non-league.
2: Yeah.
1: So he wanted to stay part-time. Mm. We are the top part-time club in the country.
2: Mm. And he's been there a few years now, hasn't he?
1: I think he's just going into his sixth season this season.
2: Yeah. So is the future bright and rosy? Challenges, of course, challenges. But is the future bright and rosy, Roger?
1: Potential, yes.
2: Potential,
1: There's. You've always got this opportunity in football to make the best of what you have. And we've become very good at it, both from a financial element and keeping the club afloat, and a playing element. We play the loan market. We can pick up players through some of the pro clubs. We've got a very good coach in Gary Waddock, who joined us mid-season last year. He's very well respected in the game. He's an ex-pro, he's an ex-international. He has contacts. Other members of the management team and the club are in contact with clubs. We have an amazing structure, really, of people within the management team. We have stats guys that look after both the players we have and players we might sign, looking at what they're capable of, looking at their potential to fit into a mould. We have Steve Boone and his team who basically are, in the nicest possible way, it's paperwork recruitment. They will identify targets that fit what the manager wants, and we think we are attainable to us. I'm going to touch wood, just because I'm a football fan here. You're one bad month away from being at the bottom of the table.
2: Absolutely.
1: We could start the season really well, like we did last year. I think we won the first three last year.
2: Top of the league.
1: Yeah, for a while. We've done it in the last three of the last five seasons, I think, for a week or a month or whatever. If the fixtures come out wrong, then we could be in trouble by mid-September. And, that's the law of the computer, and that will tell us at 11 o'clock on Friday morning.
2: And the irony is, you do want a nice long trophy run and you don't want a nice long trophy run.
1: I'd like a nice long trophy run around the West Country, personally. That would be quite good.
2: Do you know what I'd like? FA Cup third round.
1: Yeah, I think that's Nirvana. We've only ever been there once. Yeah. And I was on the other side of the coin because I was working at QPR that day.
2: Yeah, that would be...
1: Yeah. We have a pretty average,
2: yes,
1: lower average FA Cup run.
2: Yeah, Grimsby 2 years on the bounce.
1: Yeah, great. What an inspiring place.
3: I think what you're basically saying, and football fans who are not familiar with this particular tournament get it, you'd rather leave it to the other clubs. Is that right? You'd focus on the league.
1: No. I think,
3: because that's what we do.
1: You have to have the highs. You have to have the highs of a cup run. The trophy is fantastic for the fans, but it's not the most lucrative tournament financially. Mm. Third round of the FA Cup can almost pay for half a season.
3: Do you look forward to that first weekend in January?
2: Yes.
3: When it's
2: the highlight of a season.
3: It's just, yeah. Everyone's sort of just come back from their end of year break and it's cold, it's miserable.
1: And it's the third round of the FA Cup. And we're not in it because we're playing, I don't know.
3: You get some lovely stories, Burnley, 5th-11 versus West Ham. You get some real nice David Goliath games.
1: We had them in the late 80s, the QPR run. I mean, we played Hereford at Lower Mead, drew 2-2, went to Edgar Street on the Tuesday night, won 3-2, got through to the next round. We played Reading a couple of times, beat them once, lost once. There have been some highs, there have been some peaks, but only that one season where we hit 77, where we hit the third round, and it would be amazing to get back there.
2: There'll be good times ahead. Indeed. Roger, thank you so much for coming
0: pleasure.
2: In.
0: Roger, thank you very much.
2: A fantastic insight. Pleasure. Thank you.
0: Cheers, guys. Good luck. Thank you very much. And that's just about it from us. Thank you very much indeed for listening. I do hope you've enjoyed everything that you heard tonight. Stand by for Neil, who's coming up very, very shortly. And we'll play you out because it's Ringo's birthday. Happy birthday, Ringo.
4: Yay!
0: Here we go. Sing along.
2: In the

bacana, né?

0: We're a little bit early, but you don't mind me a little bit early, do you?
1: Of course you don't mind me a little bit early.
0: Anyway, in a few seconds, if I can yabber on for about 8 seconds, I can say that it is... Now, here we go. Yeah, spot on now. Perfect. We are now a little after 10 on a Tuesday night here at Radio Harrow. You are listening to a 20th Century Boy, Neil Ford. Take care.

As I say, welcome along to Radio Harrow. He was a great guest, wasn't he, Roger? We liked him. He could come again. Here we have The Clash, I Fought the Law. Break.

I Fought the Law, with The Clash there. Now, we were having a chat a little earlier on, and we were trying to come up with songs that would be the sort of the backdrop to England's glorious, because we don't get many, so let's call it glorious, result in Mexico City the other night. Here was my offer. Ian Dury.

Be cheerful. Part three. Summer Buddy Holly, the working folly, good golly Miss Molly, and boats. Hammersmith Pally, the Bolshoi Bally, jump back in the alley, add nanny goats. 18 wheelers camels, Dominica camels, all other mammals plus equal votes. Seeing Piccadilly, Fanny Smith and Willie, being rather silly, and porridge oaty. A bit of grin and bear it, a bit of come and share it. You're welcome, we can spare it. Yellow socks, too short to be haughty, too nutty to be naughty. Going on 40, no electric shots. The juice of the carrot, the smile of the parrot, a little drop of claret, anything that works. Elvis and Scotty, days when I ain't spotty, sitting on the potty, curing smallpox. Reasons to be cheerful. Part three. Reasons to be cheerful. Part three. Reasons to be cheerful. Part three. Reasons to be cheerful. One.

cheerful. Part three. Health service classes, gigolos and brasses, round or skinny bottoms. Take your mum to Paris, lighting up the chalice. Wee Willie Harris. Bantu Stephen Beacle, listening to Rico, Harpo Groucho Chico. Cheddar cheese and pickle, the Vincent motorcycle, slap and tickle. Woody Allen Daly, Dimitri and Pasquale, Bala Bala Bala and Valari. Sunday nights to study, phoning up a buddy, being in my nuddy. Saying okie dokie, sing along a smoky, coming out a chokey. John Coltrane soprano, Eddie Celentano, Bona Carino. Reasons to be cheerful, part three. Reasons to be cheerful, part three. Reasons to be cheerful, part three. Reasons to be cheerful.

0: nutty chip. Up a buddy, part three. Being my nutty. Saying okie dokie, sing along with Smokey, part coming three. Out of Chokey. Jocko Frank Soprano, Addy Celentano, Ron Acalino.
1: Easy to be cheerful.
0: Why don't you get back into bed? Why don't you get back into bed?
1: Easy to be cheerful.
0: Why don't you get back into bed?
1: Why don't you get back into bed?
0: Why don't you get back into bed?

Only a number 18 in 1958 for Bobby Darin. And it was the start of Bobby Darin's kind of little soiree into writing, actually. It was co-written with, do you remember Murray the K? If you're into your Beatles, Murray the K was a kind of a leading light in when the Beatles first came to the US. And Murray Kaufman was his name. And he bet Bobby Darin he couldn't write a song that begins with the words, "Splish splash, I was taking a bath." So he did. And it's hugely successful, more so in America, but a number 18 in this country. The aforementioned Beatles. Now, we're not averse to an anniversary here. Yesterday marks 69 years to the day when a certain Paul McCartney met a certain John Lennon at Walton Village Fete, St. Peter's Church, Walton in Liverpool. They'd seen each other, or at least Paul says the story that he'd seen John around. He was quite a popular guy in the area. And they got together, had a chat, and was encouraged to join the band. I think he retuned John's guitar, which he was playing, because I think it only had four strings or something like that. I can't remember exactly. James would put me right. But let's nod in that direction and hear a Twist and Shout, one of their earlier hits.

Now, that shows my ignorance, actually, because I obviously said that that was one of their early hits, but as I seem to remember, it wasn't actually released as a single in the UK. I think it was in America. The Isley Brothers, Twist and Shout. Now, Paul Simon has always been a one that pushes the boundary in terms of the structure of his songs. And this hugely successful Graceland album from 1986 is no exception. It had five successful singles on it. Diamonds on the Sole of Her Shoes, a beautiful song. Under African Skies, Boys in the Bubble, Of Course You Can Call Me Al, and the title track.

One of the things I love about Paul Simon is the way he writes his songs. It's all very different, and yet there's always a theme, a catchy theme in the meantime, and I think that's very, very clever. Paul McCartney does it as well, and so do others, but those two are right at the top of their tree. Now, another thing I like about this sort of pop industry that I get to access on a Tuesday night at 10 o'clock here at Radio Harrow, a little plug in there, hope you don't mind, is that it comes up with some quirky little facts sometimes that could pass you by unless you were boring like me and dug in a bit. Two backing singers on that very song were rather well known. And today marks the 69th anniversary of them recording this. The Everly Brothers.

0: The Everly Brothers, Till I Kissed You, recorded on this day in 1959. And yes, it was, correct, sorry, 1957. And it was indeed those very same backing vocals on Graceland by Paul Simon. Now, there are, let's play two songs probably written about 35 years apart. But both of you, I assure you, are just pure fun.
1: Einstein and Go-Go.

0: discovered us and kindly point that gun the other way and hobble, hobble, hobble off and hit the hay. Hey, hey, boss man, what do you say? It's easy pickings, ain't nobody here but us chickens.
1: Louis Jordan from 1946, would you believe? Ain't nobody here but us chickens. And unusually for me, I was right. 35 years later, Landscape had a hit with Einstein a Go-Go in 1981. Marvellous. What fun. Here, I'm going to do two. Unusually, I'm going to do two soundtracks tonight. I don't normally do any. So two a lot, like buses. So the first of the buses to come along is from one of my favourite films, probably around the early 80s, actually, very early 80s, maybe even late 70s. I'm going to guess 1980. It's the wonderful Blues Brothers and the wonderful Everybody Needs Somebody.

Wasn't that brilliant? Us, you, them. I love that. Here's a massive hit from the 80s. And it was a massive hit because it was a beautiful, beautiful song with a beautiful, beautiful singer. This was all over the place at the time. Early, probably, what, 83, something like that? Culture Club. Do You Really Want to Hurt Me?

Bobby Hebb sung and wrote that song, and I think quite a remarkable song in a way. It's a lovely song, and I'm led to believe by others more learned than me, has a really cool chord progression. But once I work out what that is, I'll be able to tell you. But that's what I hear. But the beautiful side of that is it was written about his elder brother who was stabbed to death in a tragic incident outside a nightclub. And rather than writing, he wanted to write about him, but rather than writing an angry or a sad or a down song, he called it Sunny. And it's a very uplifting song. And I think is a fitting tribute. Lovely. What a lovely sound that is, to take such a tragedy and turn it into a beautiful song. From Bobby Hebb to Frankie Valli in the Four Seasons, Beggin'.

The evening seems to have morphed into Catchy Tune City. And I, for one, will make no apology for that. Moreover, I'll add you begging and throw in this one. Melanie, Brand New Key.

0: Now, we all know who covered it, but that was the original, Melanie's Brand New Key, and very, very catchy. And here is now the second theme tune, not theme tune, oh, grow up, wake up, Neil, will you? The second soundtrack song for the evening, and a lovely film from, I think, about 1970, actually, anyway, a Disney production with Phil Harris as O'Malley the Alley Cat.
1: Well, little lady, let me elucidate here. Everybody wants to be a cat, because a cat's the only cat who knows where it's at.
2: Tell me, everybody's picking up on that feline beat, cause everything else is obsolete. A square with a horn makes you wish you weren't born
1: every time he plays.

There we go. That was great fun. Phil Harris and the rest of the cast, as it were. Everyone wants to be a cat from the Aristocats from 1970 Disney production. Next song is Chained of Tack. We're going to move away from the toe-tapping and a beautiful song featuring Kate Bush on Peter Gabriel's Don't Give Up. Now, I will play it in a sec, but I would like to comment on it. There's a guy I know who's a friend of mine. I know his mum and dad better than I know him, but Madison Breen is a fabulous, fabulous, fabulous musician. And if you get a chance to listen to his work, he did a little impromptu version of this on his piano. He lives in Australia. He's a professional musician and all of that. He's a lovely, lovely chappy. And I feel very close to him sometimes. And because he just comes from the loveliest, loveliest families. Anyway, he does a beautiful, beautiful version of a beautiful, beautiful song. Don't Give Up. Peter Gabriel featuring Kate Bush.

I'm going to do a dreadful thing now because I want to fit in the last song and I'm not even going to get all of that in. It is a fitting end, you will agree. Of all weeks that we have to finish on this. Thank you so much for listening. Come on, England, on Saturday night. Here's Wonderwall. See you next time. Take care.

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4: 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What's your name?
3: And what? It's Sam Joseph. And we're nice comedians who've seen tarot for the barren desert of lacking laughter. 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
4: It's absolutely free to come in when we have 10 comedians every 2 weeks who are up and coming in the London and surrounding areas of the comedy scene. 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We do advise that you come early to avoid disappointment.
3: Yeah, also, there's a happy hour between 5 and 8 at the Junction Pub for just £3 on many of the great drinks. And, you know, come up and we're in the function room above the Junction, and it's great fun. It's great fun. Please come and enjoy it because, you know, where else are these comedians going to get therapy?
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0: Good morning, sir.
1: Hi, I'm checking in for my flight.
0: Lovely. Business or pleasure?
1: Holiday.
0: And where will you be staying?
1: With my parents. They live over there.
0: Lovely. Travel insurance?
1: Oh, no, thanks.
0: Have you got travel insurance?
1: No.
0: Check to see if you need any vaccinations?
1: No.
0: Checked out the local laws?
1: No, look. Why do I need to know all this? I'm just staying with my parents.
0: Is either of your parents A, a local lawyer, or the chief of police, B, fabulously wealthy, C, the owner of a private plane with its own fully trained medical staff, or D, none of the above?
1: D?
0: Lovely. Are you a superhero and in fact immortal?
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1: 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From Rodgers and Hammerstein to Leonard Bernstein and Irving Berlin, Cole Porter and Noel Coward to Lloyd Webber and George Gershwin. 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